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0: I just wanted to check the temperature of the K-Love offices today. I hit the K-Love streets and just checking on people, seeing how their Monday is going. So I'm like, hey, how are you making Monday less of a Monday?
1: What made your Monday less of a Monday?
2: You know what made it less of a Monday?
1: Yeah.
2: I'm going to cook a steak today. So ooh. I came to work very excited to cook later.
0: You hear that? Making Monday less of a Monday. Steak dinner for the win, baby.
1: Mm-hmm.
2: So I came into work thinking, later, I'm going to eat a really, really good steak.
1: Listen.
2: I said bye to it this morning. Just wait.
1: You enjoyed that, sir.
2: Yeah, that's good.
0: All right. What about you, Steph? How's your Monday been less of a Monday?
3: I booked a massage after work.
0: Oh my gosh, you hear that? She booked a massage after work. I need to be living on that level.
3: So I'm looking forward to that this Monday. So it'll set me up for the rest of the week.
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9: What up, my K-Love family? This is Andrew Rip. And my friend Jervis Campbell and I wrote this song called Hold Me Up.
10: Hold me up, oh my Lord. Hold me up, hold me up.
9: It's just all about how we need to be doing life with friends. We can't be going through life by ourselves, disconnected.
10: Oh my Lord. Hold me up, hold me up.
9: It's a summertime song. Very, very true. It's been powerful in my own life. So I hope you love it.
11: My drive to and from work is usually about 45 minutes, and it's a lot of time to think, just helps clear my mind and remind me of the joy the Lord gives despite the hardships the

0: that you play, you feel like you're not alone.
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2: It is a wrestling match with faith sometimes. And yet we are urged to stay in the ring. In fact, 1 Timothy 6:12 says, "Fight the good fight of faith. Take hold of the eternal life for which you were called when you made your confession in the presence of many witnesses." So we stay contending for our faith. 1 Timothy 6:12, that is your verse of the day. I'm Christina on K-Love.

One of the most underrated things, a friend you do not have to entertain. Whoop. I feel like that's us. You know what I'm saying? Like, you ain't got to do anything. It's just us hanging out, me and you. I'm Christina. Kayla.

Hey, I'm Christina. I kind of feel like we can be selfish right now. You and God time. That's it. You and him the next 4 minutes. And you ain't got to worry about anybody else. Yeah? Let's do it.

0: So Muzz went and did some shopping for me earlier. And what I'm realizing is that really she did shopping for herself and not for me. So my mom, Muzz, came to visit me recently. And yeah, she brought me some clothes. Said, hey, Christina, I got you something. And really, it was not for me. It was for her.
1: That is not true.
0: Oh, it's true. Every single one of these are your style, your colors. And it looks good on you. And
1: she wouldn't even try them on.
0: Because it's not for me.
1: It is. That's why.
0: So you did shopping for me, really. It was a disguise. It was like, I'm going to go get this for Crush. And really, you went shopping for you. I love it. It looks good on you. Anyways, thanks for shopping for me and you.
1: You're welcome.
0: You.
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5: 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Levi Lusco.
6: I love the promise from James chapter 1, verse 5, that says, if any of you lacks wisdom, let him ask of God, who gives to all liberally and without reproach, and it will be given to him. Have you ever felt like I'm just banging my head against the wall? I don't know what to do. I don't understand. I don't know the decision I should make. What do I do here? Have you considered asking God for wisdom? I know you're thinking, oh, no, I prayed about it. No, but I'm saying God said if you lack wisdom, you don't have to freak out. You don't have to stress. He has all wisdom, and he's willing to give it to you. So before you get the legal pad out and do the pros and the cons and try and use all the human wisdom, remember, ask God for wisdom. Say this, God, I need your wisdom. He's willing to give it to you liberally and without reproach, meaning he'll supersize his wisdom he gives you. So ask him today. He'll give it to you.
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8: 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It just makes me feel better.
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0: Hey, Christina. My name is Doug. How are you?
1: Doug, what's going on, man? Glad you called. What's up?
0: I'm calling for a specific purpose.
1: Okay.
0: So I drive Lyft part-time.
1: Okay, you said you drive for Lyft, Lyft driver.
0: I am, yes. Mm-hmm. And I met a passenger who is struggling with an addiction that's really bad right now, and he's having a really rough night, and I feel compelled to have the family of Caleb pray for him tonight.
1: Absolutely. Doug, do you want to start the prayer? Do you want to say the prayer?
0: I would be glad to do that.
1: Yes.
0: You know, that would just make my night.
1: Yes, please do. Since you have a direct connection, you heard his story, so go right ahead. Whatever you feel like you need to pray, go ahead.
0: Thank you so much. Father God, I lift Josiah to you right now. In the midst of his addiction, in the midst of his struggle, while he knows God is with him and God is right there next to him through this whole battle, he needs to see his presence and feel his love. Continue to lead his life. Father, I ask all of this in your name. Amen.
1: Amen.

Hey there, I'm Christina. It is nice to have a little breathing room with you tonight. I appreciate you being here. Positive, encouraging. K-Love. Three brothers.

0: Levi. Hey, what's going on, man?
1: Nothing. I just wanted to tell you I hope you have a great night, and I love you guys, and thank you for being there for me.
0: Levi, that is the sweetest. We love you back. Thank you for listening. And look, you have a good night and an amazing week. All right?
1: Yes, ma'am. You too.
2: Congratulations. 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
3: Hey, what's up, K-Love? It's Toby Mac, and this is the story behind my song, Lord, It Feels Good. How are we possibly going to know that God loves us if we don't give Him a voice into our lives by stopping and opening His Word? I wrote this one after one of those moments where I stopped. It's supposed to make you smile, bob your head, as you should be doing, because Lord, it feels good to be loved by you.
4: It's been a really hard year. I was just so thankful for the music. It reminded me that while I was in my deepest, darkest hours, that I have hope through Jesus. That, I mean, I've lost everybody, my mom, my dad, my brother, but I know that I will see all of them again. And the music just reminds me every day that I'm not alone, even though I feel like I am. Jesus is with me, and He never leaves me.
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I feel like you need this energy right now. Come on. Let's go. Let's go. Let's go. Let's go. We the kingdom. Hey, love.

0: Hey, Robin, what's going on?
1: I just appreciate you guys more than you'll know. I mean, I've had lots of moments with God just listening to the beautiful music. And I appreciate you guys very, very much.

0: I told you I'd do it, and I did it. I went to a speed dating event over the weekend. My friend encouraged me a couple weeks ago. She's married, and she's like, Christina, we gotta get you out of there. I was like, girl, this is not my thing, but okay. I'll do it for the purpose of talking about it on the radio. I was like, this is going to be content. My expectations were very low, and guess what? They were met. Anyway, show up. It started a little late, a little later than what I think it should have. I mean, a couple minutes past the hour, okay, but 30 minutes, I was like, baby, you can't have us in here already feeling awkward and then more awkwardness. Anywho, how it works is the ladies stay seated and the gentlemen rotate to each person, each lady, every 3 minutes. And I felt like I had to be a little more assertive because I could tell when a guy sat down and he just didn't really know what to say, then I immediately had a couple questions just right out the gate. It was a lot of that. So I felt like I exerted a lot of energy. Now, the bigger takeaway here was this. I'm looking around the room and I'm like, God, everybody here just wants to love and be loved. And can't you just send people their people? Like, Adam didn't have to work for nothing. Eve didn't have to work for nothing. Why are we working so hard for this? Jesus, come on, send the people their people.
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0: It is a wrestling match with faith sometimes, and yet we are urged to stay in the ring. In fact, 1 Timothy 6:12 says, fight the good fight of faith. Take hold of the eternal life for which you were called when you made your confession in the presence of many witnesses. So we stay contending for our faith. 1 Timothy 6:12, that is your verse of the day. I'm Christina on K-Love.

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1: Kickstart my heart and take my soul to the OR, 'cause I can't find a pulse, can't find the beat.

0: the type of person to look straight at your face and not hear a thing you're saying. Yeah, I'll be nodding, making eye contact, you know, giving Oscar-worthy mm-hmm sounds. And mentally, I'm in a completely different galaxy. Like, you'll be telling me the most important story of your life. And my brain is like, did I lock the door? What if I didn't lock the door? You know, what if raccoons live in my attic?
1: This happened to me. This happened to me the other day. All right, that's Davi, you know, my guy I follow on Instagram. So I'm talking to somebody, and I just totally went to a different place. I was thinking about what I had to get done this coming weekend. Before this coming weekend, I got some things happening. And all of a sudden, I zero back in on the conversation. And I'm like, oh my gosh, Christina, you have no idea what she just said. Oh my gosh, it's crazy.
0: You know, and the worst part is I always snap back into reality at the exact wrong moment, right when they ask, so what do you think? What do I think? I think I have no idea what we've been talking about for the last 3 minutes. You know, it's not personal, it's not disrespect. It's just that sometimes my brain goes on a little walk without informing management, you know? So if you ever think I'm deeply listening, I'm not. I'm just really good at pretending to be a socially capable human.

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No other place I'd rather be, and no other people I would rather start my week with than you. Happy Monday. I'm Kareth. It's Caleb.

0: No one will ever be able to convince me that the Bible is not hilarious. It is full of some of the best zingers that I have ever heard in my entire life. My name's Gareth, if we haven't met yet. Thank you for letting me hang out with you tonight. This is Caleb. And I found a new one today. Okay, I was reading in the book of Acts, written by Luke, and it was talking about the death of Herod, or one of the Herods. And this Herod was not very nice to the early church, to say the least. Okay, so upon his death, this is what Luke wrote. He wrote, "And he was eaten by worms and died," which seemed like an unnecessary detail. You know, I mean, it seemed like the type of thing you'd say about someone who you didn't like very much to make sure that people knew that they were eaten by worms just felt a little personal. And this is now just a trip through my brain of all the things that I think about and all the questions I have when I read the Bible, because I always have a lot of questions. And I'm like, okay, what exactly was the order of operations here? Was he eaten by worms after he died? Or did the worms cause his death? Like, is this a parasite? Is that what we're talking about? Or maybe the worms mean something in ancient Jewish culture that I just don't understand what they represent. That's possible. Or, you know, Luke was a doctor. Okay, so it makes sense that while he's writing his letters, he'd probably, through his physician filter, take note of things that happen to the human body. Like, that makes sense too, right? And that's one of my favorite things about the Bible, really, is that when you read all these different books that were written by different people in completely different centuries, you know, they're all writing one story, even though they don't know it. And God is working through them to write that. But you get to see different little moments of their personalities peek through. And I love those little moments. And then it makes me think, okay, maybe the reason why when I read the Bible and I see little moments of humor in it is because God gave me that filter, you know, to find moments of lightness when things feel really heavy.
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6: 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And that was amazing to me.
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7: It is a wrestling match with faith sometimes. And yet we are urged to stay in the ring. In fact, 1 Timothy 6:12 says, "Fight the good fight of faith. Take hold of the eternal life for which you were called when you made your confession in the presence of many witnesses." So we stay contending for our faith. 1 Timothy 6:12, that is your verse of the day. I'm Christina on K-Love.

0: Maybe today is just really taking it out of you.
1: Whew. And it's only Monday.
0: And you don't know how you're going to keep going. Well, that little spark, that little flame that brought you here tonight to say, okay, God, I need you. Let's feed that fire together with praise. Here's Pat Bear on Kayla.

I had to do a double take because, yes, that's right. Okay. It's a brand new song for you tonight from Switchfoot. It's called Beautiful Life on K-Love.

0: back to school shopping does not look the way that it used to, say when I was going back to school. Because in those days, the most expensive thing on your back to school shopping list was one of those graphing calculators. What were they called? Like T19s, T80s, something like that. It was a T something. I'll be honest, my parents never had to buy one of those for me because I never made it to a math class that was high enough to have to use it. They had to split Algebra 1 into 2 years for me. Listen, we all got our own special intelligences. Math was not one of mine. So my big splurge every year was to splash out on a Lisa Frank Trapper Keeper. That's when he knew it was going to be a good school year. I'm Kareth.
1: It's Caleb.
0: Now, the most expensive thing on your back to school shopping list for your kids might be something like
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4: John 14:26 in the NIV says, "But the Advocate, the Holy Spirit, whom the Father will send in my name, will teach you all things and will remind you of everything I've said to you." 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Are spiritual rhythms feeling like pressure instead of an invitation? Here's what I want to remind you. If you have a relationship with Jesus, then you have a good counselor available to you at all times. When you are feeling overwhelmed by what to do next, or that hint of guilt is creeping in, you have a helper, an advocate available to you because Holy Spirit lives within you. My friend, Pastor Alex Seeley, recently said, "We're seeking so much human counsel right now, but Jesus sent us another counselor, guide, and teacher. Holy Spirit, the all-knowing God, is available to you always." Spiritual rhythms aren't meant to create stress in your life like another thing to add to your calendar. 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
6: We actually did some baptisms out of that quarry as a church. And as we did that, several of the instructors and divers were coming up from their dives as we were doing the baptisms. And they all began to join us in the service, but literally in the water.
7: That moment gave rise to a God-inspired idea called Scuba Church. You see, hundreds of divers come to the deep water quarry to get scuba certification. And Pastor David Tucker hosts a tent on site where he shares Jesus.
6: It doesn't matter where you are. If your eyes and ears are open for God to use you and for you to hear God speak, I promise you, you can find him at scuba lessons. You can find him at roller coasters. You can find him anywhere. He's always at work around you. If you're living for him, then he's going to energize you precisely where you're at.
7: Our full encouraging report at klove.com/God Stories.

All those thoughts, all those doubts, everything that's been swirling around inside your head. Listen, God already knows them, okay? So you can bring them to him. This is Caleb. I try.

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7: Could you play No Fear?
8: Are you feeling like you could use a little courage tonight, Levi?
7: I fell off the swing and all I got was a cracked arm.
8: Oh my
7: god. And it could have been worse.
8: Yeah. Were you swinging real high? Were you trying to do like a loop-de-loop?
7: I had the sprinkler on.
8: Oh.
7: So I lost grip and flied backwards.
8: But you're okay.
7: Yeah, I'm okay.
8: Good. Woo! You know, I love that attitude, Levi, that, you know, we're not going to have fear as we're walking through life because God is going to be with us no matter what challenges we face, right? But maybe from now on, we'll just, you know, be more careful around slippery.

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1: I was a full-time nurse for 25 years, working our buns off, and we literally moved into the middle of the forest in a mobile home, and I raise goats now, and I play in the dirt, and we were really scared. It was a big change, but we are so happy.
2: Man, that's like, I have fantasies about that, of just like one day, just like you did. I'm going to move into the woods. I'm going to have some goats, maybe some dogs running around, you know?
1: I highly recommend it.
2: What was the moment you knew where it went from being just an idea of, wouldn't this be nice, to like, okay, we gotta go?
1: Well, in 2022, my husband was diagnosed with prostate cancer. And then a week later, I was diagnosed with kidney cancer. Then we were living in the home that I grew up in and moved back in to care for my mom. She had passed away, and I was cleaning it out for the last time. And all of a sudden, Fear Is Not My Future came on, and I just fell to the ground. I just said, I'm not going to live in fear no more. This is a dream I always had. And here we are in the middle of the woods. And praise God, I am cancer-free. And we received a miracle 2 weeks ago. The two tumors that my husband had are gone.

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4: Hey, K-Love, this is Jamie McDonald, and this is the story behind my new song, Ain't No Way.
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6: Literally, God saved my life. I was in a really dark place, and the only thing that I had was K-Love, and it encouraged me to read my Bible and get involved with my church and be a part of my community, which then just brought God into my life even more. This allowed me to witness to other people. You make a huge impact. You know, I'm just riding down the road just praising God.
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1: A year ago in October, I escaped 37 years of darkness when God rescued and saved me. And so I'd like to hear the song Flowers Tonight. 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
1: In April, my dog got hit by a car and she broke her pelvis in three places. And I started reading the Bible and listening to this station. And that's what I was doing for 2 months.
2: Meredith, the fact that you knew to bring the thing that you love most in the entire world to the God that loves you, man. How is she doing today?
1: God showed up and she's walking now.
2: Oh, good.
1: But she had stopped eating, so I had to take her to the doctor. And they said she has a keratoma. They said she had 2 weeks left to live, and I didn't believe that. And I just started praying and praying, and she's eating. She's doing great right now. He showed up again.
2: I know how you feel. We had a dog. His name was Drake. He was my best friend for 13 years, and there were multiple times that I truly believe God healed him too. And I think God healed him because he loves animals as much as more than we do. But also, yes. I think he gives us these animals sometimes to teach us about his love.
1: Yes.
2: Well, what's your girl's name?
1: Her name is Pretty Girl.
2: Pretty Girl.
1: I love her.
2: Well, tonight, as we continue to pray over Pretty Girl and thank God for all the ways that he's shown his love to you through her, is there a song I could play for you guys?
1: Let me tell you about my Jesus. That song just helps me to tell everybody about what he's done in my life. 2 years ago, I got clean, and I just blare it all the time and sing it. People look at me crazy. I pull up to the park, and I'm just singing about Jesus. And let me tell you, if he can save me, he can save you too.

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4: 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Judd Wilhite.
5: Well, here's some advice. If you ever have to stand in place for a long period of time, resist the temptation to lock your knees. Every choir teacher or military leader knows that when you lock your knees, your circulation slows and you can go from standing tall to passing out in a flash. Well, 1 Corinthians 10 has similar advice for our spiritual lives. It says, if you think you are standing strong, be careful not to fall. Maybe you let your guard down with an old temptation because it feels like ancient history. You just locked your knees. Or if you ever look at someone else's moral failure and say, that could never happen to me, well, you just locked your knees. If you say, I don't need to go to church because my faith is between me and God, you just locked your knees. When you don't sweat the small stuff, it can become big stuff. If you want to stand strong over the long haul, stay watchful, stay humble, and be careful not to fall.
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6: It is a wrestling match with faith sometimes. And yet we are urged to stay in the ring. In fact, 1 Timothy 6:12 says, fight the good fight of faith. Take hold of the eternal life for which you were called when you made your confession in the presence of many witnesses. So we stay contending for our faith. 1 Timothy 6:12, that is your verse of the day. I'm Christina on K-Love.

0: don't just request a song. Tell us why it matters. Your song, your story.
1: Rescue Me by Williams. But that song, it means the world to me. God delivered me from a 35-year drug addiction. It's just, his love is just amazing. There's nothing like it. And when you feel it, you know. You know. You know in your heart. You know in your mind. And you know in your soul. You just know.

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1: I heard it on the way to the hospital and I didn't feel alone anymore. That song changed my heart and brought me closer to God.
0: One song can carry you through anything. Tonight, it might carry someone else.
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4: My dad has tooth blockages in his heart right now, and I'm just going through a lot. Good, my Matthew West, and it inspires me the most through this difficult time.
5: Well, Jenna, before I play your song for you and your dad, can I pray for you guys?
4: Sure.
5: What's your dad's name?
4: Terry.
5: Father, thank you that Terry has such a beautiful family and a daughter who knows to bring everything to you. And we ask that your will be done. And no matter what your will looks like, we pray that you bring your peace over her entire family.

0: Yes.
1: Tim, what song can I play for you on Caleb tonight?
2: It's always the Andrew Rip song. I do it again. Yeah, it comes on every time. Something comes up. The other day we were pouring concrete. It started hardening up, and I was like, oh, no, I've done it again. Turn on the radio. There it was. And I was just waiting for the ending where he rolls the rock out of the way. And it's like, yeah, nothing's too hard.
1: So are you a concrete guy?
2: Yeah. Yeah, I do decorative artistic concrete.
1: So you know how heavy that rock must have been then.
2: Oh, yeah. That's it. And then we looked at this concrete the other day, and there was like three of us standing around. And we're like, man, how are we going to shovel all this concrete up off the ground and make it look like something? And that song came on the radio in the mini excavator, and it came to me, oh, I'll just scoop it all up with the mini excavator because we got the tool for that. New pile, we wet it down, we carved it up, came out beautiful.
1: I love how that is such a real-life, practical application of how God can speak to us. Sometimes it's just in calming our spirit, calming our mind, and when we're a little less stressed, then the answer starts to appear to us.
2: 100%. You know, just listen to God. He'll tell you what to make. Comes out beautiful every time.
1: Absolutely. Yeah, our art can be a way to praise God. Our work can be a way to praise God. You do that every day.
3: I

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3: It is a wrestling match with faith sometimes. And yet we are urged to stay in the ring. In fact, 1 Timothy 6:12 says, "Fight the good fight of faith. Take hold of the eternal life for which you were called when you made your confession in the presence of many witnesses." So we stay contending for our faith. 1 Timothy 6:12, that is your verse of the day. I'm Christina on K-Love.

0: On the night you're falling all to pieces, you can bring your lonely heart to Jesus. What if I told you that I believe it?
1: Hi, what's your name?
2: Josiah.
1: Oh, Josiah. Is it Josiah yet again?
2: Yeah. Thankfully, I've graduated to middle school. Now I'm in the big high school.
1: Oh, okay. How's that going?
2: It's actually going a lot more better than I thought it would go.
1: Oh, what did you think it was going to be like?
2: I thought it was going to be kind of like elementary, but I was wrong.
1: It's a little different, yeah. But I can play a song for you tonight to, you know, at least get you ready for school tomorrow.
2: So the song you can play for me tonight is Demons by Josiah Quinn, because, man, that song's pretty popular.
0: Oh,

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1: The liar's whispering again. And lately it's been sounding like the truth.

0: shining through the dark, like a nightlight to the world. 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
1: In a tough spot, you know, with a bunch of sick family and stuff here lately, and my wife is losing her mother, and I just switched over from daytime to nighttime, but I don't never see my wife through the week because she works days and I work nights, so somebody's there with the kids. It's really tough.
2: Do you feel like right now you're the one who has to try and hold it all together for everyone?
1: Yes, ma'am.
2: Yeah. What do you do on those days when you feel like, God, I don't know if I got this inside of me? What do you do? How do you find rest in Him?
1: I'm a truck driver, so I have a lot of time to myself. I can't close my eyes while I'm driving, but I mean, I just sit here and I just talk to Him and ask for help and, you know, ask for some kind of direction and, you know, just try to keep my faith and you know, I break down sometimes.
2: Yeah. It sounds like you know this, but He is with you. And if I could play a song to just keep you going through tonight, which one would you like to hear?
1: I was just wanting to see if you could play Better Days by Ryan Ellis. Just, it's a reminder, you know, that I got better days coming.

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4: 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Your identity is rooted in what Jesus has done for you. His sinless life, his atoning death on the cross, his resurrection. Because of him, you are loved beyond limits. Because of him, you are redeemed. Because of him, your past does not get the final word. Because of him, he does. God's voice speaks a stronger truth than the painful voices of your yesterday.
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0: It's true what they say. They really are more scared of you than you are of them. Even though I'm still pretty scared of them. I am Kareth. This is Caleb. And I've always had the worst fear of spiders my whole life. Even the tiny little itty bitty microscopic ones, you know, the ones people would call like cute. No, that is a tiny little nightmare. No. But recently I have been working on my relationship with the spider world. I have, because we do have in our house a few of those cellar spiders. Do you know what those are? They're the ones with the really long legs, right? And they're completely harmless to humans. They just like to hang out in like the corner of your bathroom or something like that. I wouldn't go so far as to say they're cute, but they mind their business. So I've been letting them rent out corners of my house. It's fine. They pay me in dead bugs. It works out. The other day, I just popped into our hall bathroom, our little powder room, you know, a tiny little hall bathroom, because I just needed to wash my hands really quick. So I didn't even bother to turn on the overhead light. And as I'm rinsing my hands off in the sink, I look over and there's one of the little spiders, one of my tenants, literally hanging right by my hand. And I screamed and I go, ah! Just like that. I screamed like a cartoon character, like, ah! And then the spider screamed like, I mean, I couldn't hear the spider scream, but I assumed it screamed because as soon as I did, it visibly got startled and it scurried up its little web back to its little corner. And I honestly felt bad. I felt bad for barging in on this spider in its apartment. So now every time before I use that hall bathroom, I always like knock on the door a little bit. Just be like, coming in. Everybody decent?
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2: He hears you, even if we don't always hear him. When you cry out, he hears you. Psalm 34:6 says, "In my desperation, I prayed, and the Lord listened. He saved me from all my troubles." I'm Kara, and that's your verse of the day on Caleb.

We still have how many? 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

He's powerful enough to shape the universe, but peaceful enough to sit with you tonight. That is the God we worship. This is Kate.

0: Do you have a hard time being able to tell how old someone is? I do. Like, you could be 28, you could be 58. I don't know. It's like my brain stops processing faces, I think, once we get out of high school. I'm Kareth. It's Caleb. But I think I found maybe like a surefire way to find out at least what generation somebody is in. All you got to do is ask them what their favorite app is. Like, if you asked me, an elder millennial, I'd probably say like a spinach artichoke dip, maybe some jalapeno poppers. Yeah, like that's my favorite app because that's what I think of because I was not raised with cell phones. But if you ask anybody younger than me, they'd be like, I love Candy Crush or you could tell I don't really have a ton of apps on my phone even now. But I hope they'd say the KLF radio app because that's one I do have. And that is definitely one of my favorite apps on my phone. Because it's a place where you can listen to Caleb whenever, wherever you need it. You can also find things like encouraging Bible verses and devotions, behind the scenes exclusive sneak peeks of performances by some of your favorite artists. And my favorite thing is the prayer. Right there. Just click on the word faith on that Caleb radio app. You can tell us what's happening in your life and you can be prayed for. And also you can spend a little bit of time praying for each other too.
1: 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I'm Mandy, and I've yet to create a will. And I'm still young at heart, and it's just been something that I've always said I'd get around to, but I haven't. 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And before you do, two very important things. 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
3: 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I hope

0: you, he does. On the days you find yourself sitting alone at church and don't want to be, he's right there with you. On the days you're overwhelmed with everyone's opinions and thoughts about your life, he is ready to listen. On the days you're wrestling with guilt and shame over the unhealthy pattern you thought you'd overcome, he's ready to hear about it and extend grace. He knows you and he knows your name. Jesus thought of you as he hung on the cross, and his sacrifice changed everything for you and me. Thanks be to God.
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0: You know, you got a lot of choices of what you could be doing right now. So I'm just glad that you chose to spend right now with us. It's Kayla.
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Okay, God, it's all yours. 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It's Kayla.

0: There are things in life that make you realize how far you've been wandering away. That was Megan Woods with The Truth on K-Love. I'm Monica. And in my mind, I think, oh yeah, I lift weights all the time. The truth is, I haven't really been doing much of that at all. And I recently decided earlier today, in fact, that I was going to start this kettlebell workout and realized that my kettlebell is too heavy for me. So I'm like, okay, I'm just going to do something with weights. Did a quick 10-minute, shouldn't have been a big deal, workout with these weights. And can I just tell you, I was shaking by the end of it and may still be. I don't know. And I was like, okay, I'm totally out of shape, but I'm excited to get started again. And I was thinking that is the same as with my relationship with God. Maybe you can relate. Sometimes I'll wander away from him and I start to get shaky and feel out of sorts. And I realized, nope, got to get back in there on a daily basis, connect with Jesus. And I just feel a whole lot better when I do.
1: Congratulations. Yay! You survived summer. Your reward? 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

0: with a lot of things. Even sometimes the things of the world are good things or things that you're trying to do for God, but it's easy to get burned out and dry even in those places. But I'm thankful that we have a place that we can go, well, we can drink from, that will never run dry.
1: I suffered a lot of trauma as a child to deal with some mental health issues because of that. And just one day I was flipping through the radio, found Kayla. It seems like every time I'm about to have a mental breakdown, there's just always a song that speaks to whatever I'm going through at that very moment. And it's helped me so much. And it's helped me grow closer to God and stay grounded in my faith. I get to worship Him and feel His Spirit.
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Sometimes I forget that my relationship with God, maybe you can relate, isn't about what I can get. It's really about Him, about, you know, focusing the worship on Him. Here's Cece Winans with Elevation Worship, Worthy of It All on K-Love.

I love that Doran Wells wrote this song. It's just such a reminder that we get to reclaim our family, ourselves, our thinking back from the enemy and reclaim it all for Jesus. Here's Doran Wells, Take It All Back on K-Love.

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I'm going to share something with you right after this song from Jamie McDonald that I believe will help. Right now, though, ain't no way.

0: So if you're like me and you have something going on in your life, could be a family member that is going through something difficult, a health issue, whatever, you almost have like this temporary amnesia. That was Jamie McDonald, Ain't No Way. It's Kate Love. I'm Monica. It's almost like we forget that God is bigger than whatever the situation is right in front of us. You know, I just blank out sometimes. Like, I know I'm supposed to ask for prayer. I can't think. And that is why I'm so glad we have the Kate Love Prayer Family on our Kate Love app and at katelove.com. 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
5: It's been said that when Napoleon Bonaparte was on the battlefield with his soldiers personally, his presence, he was so charismatic, he was so influential, that when he was actually with his men on the battlefield, they fought as though there were 40,000 more of them than there actually were. His impact on the situation was worth 40,000 fighting men. Just him being there, his morale, the sense of, wow, he's with us, the king is with us. Now, that's great for an earthly king. But what about the King of Kings? Did you know that Jesus said, "Lo, I will never leave you. I will never forsake you. I'll be with you always to the end of the age." So say this next time you feel scared, next time you feel insecure. Jesus, I know you're with me. It will be far more powerful than 40,000 soldiers to know that the God of angel armies is always on your side.
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6: He hears you, even if we don't always hear him. 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Psalm 34:6 says, "In my desperation, I prayed, and the Lord listened. He saved me from all my troubles." I'm Kara, and that's your verse of the day on Kate.

Imagine what it would be like if we loved God and loved our neighbors first and foremost and left everything else aside. 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

So if by chance you are somebody who has wandered away from God and like you are literally right now coming back to him and you just happen to tune in to Air One, the good news is God has been waiting for you and he's so excited to have you back. Here's Josiah Queen with The Prodigal on K-Love.

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3: Hey, K-Love, this is Chandler Moore, and this is the heart behind my song, God, I'm Just Grateful. God, I'm just grateful for you. But what this song helps me do is set my eyes on God, who is full of goodness, who is full of kindness, and list the reasons why I'm grateful. Just grateful for you. God, I'm just grateful for you. But I hope this encourages you today. While you may be going through whatever you're going through, that you still have a reason to be grateful.
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4: 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And that was amazing to me.
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5: He hears you, even if we don't always hear him. When you cry out, he hears you. Psalm 34:6 says, in my desperation, I prayed and the Lord listened. He saved me from all my troubles. I'm Kara, and that's your verse of the day on K-Love.

If you happen to be a first responder and you're keeping the streets safe at this time of the night, thank you. Thank you. Just want you to know that we appreciate you. Micah Tyler, Colton Dixon, perfectly.

You know what's amazing is that Jesus went to the person that we would least expect him to go to, the woman at the well, the woman who had five husbands, and Jesus knew all of it. And he came to her and revealed himself as the Messiah, as the living water that she had been unknowingly searching for. Pretty amazing. Here's Cain with Living Water. It's K-Love.

0: If you are somebody who loves music and feels like you have a really good grasp on what's really good, we need your help. Oh, it's Kane, Living Water. It's K-Love. I'm Monica, and would you consider becoming a K-Love Insider? 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
6: 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We get caught up in hurries and demands. 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In those moments, let's remember Isaiah 41 and verse 10. 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
9: Olympic gold medalist Earl Young thought his greatest achievement was winning gold at age 19. Then leukemia struck at age 71. However, a stem cell match of only 1 in 22 million saved his life. And now Earl has discovered his true purpose.
10: The greatest day of my life was when they told me I had AML, because of what it's done for me in relation to our Father, my spiritual side. I wouldn't give it back.
9: Earl also speaks on the impact that stem cell donations have had on not only the recipient, the giver.
10: Everyone who's involved in a transplant is changed. It changes the recipient. It changes the giver. Your spiritual nature takes a new turn. You can't help it.
9: Find out how Earl is saving the lives of those in need, revealing that true greatness isn't found in medals, but in serving others. 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

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He is active. He's close to you. He loves you. He wants to be a part of your life. Here's Phil Wickham. This is our God on K-Love.

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Sometimes when you're going through a hard time, you're just like, where is God in all of this? He is right there with you. Here's Tasha Layton. Meet me in the valley on KLove.

0: So if you've got kids in school, you are stoked. 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

I don't know if you've noticed, but it feels like there is a constant discussion lately about how we need to have X amount of protein in every meal. I think it's like 30 or 40 grams. So with that in mind, I'm very excited. I'm going to try to mix Muscle Milk with Pudding Mix to create like this high protein pudding. Seems like it's going to be pretty tasty. Here's Chandler Moore on K-Love. There was

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Here's Leanna Crawford. Thank God. I'm K-Love.

0: So my son had his very first job interview today. And when I asked how it went, he wouldn't tell me. It was Leanna Crawford. Thank God. I'm K-Love. I'm Monica. I was like, well, what did they ask? Why did I want the job? And what'd you say? Because I like their food. I'm like, no, will you please tell me you said something else? And he's like, he's giving me a hard time. He won't tell me. He will not tell me. He's like, it went fine, Mom. Just fine. Deep breath. I'm just like, okay, God, you've got this. You handle it because I can't.
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5: 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The person who hurt us may move on while we remain tied to the wound. That's why forgiveness matters so deeply. Forgiveness does not say the wound didn't matter. It releases the burden of vengeance into God's hands. At the cross, Jesus prayed for those who were crucifying him. Father, forgive them. When we forgive, we step into the freedom Jesus modeled. And friends, forgiveness is not weakness. 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
6: He hears you, even if we don't always hear him. 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Psalm 34:6 says, "In my desperation, I prayed, and the Lord listened. 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

Sometimes I feel like having a breakdown is a good thing. 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And there's something about that. 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I'm going to rely on him instead. 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
10: He hears you, even if we don't always hear him. When you cry out, he hears you. Psalm 34:6 says, in my desperation, I prayed and the Lord listened. He saved me from all my troubles. I'm Kara, and that's your verse of the day on K-Love.

I feel like there's a theme going on. Okay, that was Torrin Wells' Breathe On It. And this, it's alive and breathing. That gift from God, that breath. Here's Matt Maher on K-Love.

Maybe you are like me and you've been putting it off for forever. That was Matt Maher, Alive and Breathing on K-Love. I'm Monica, and speaking about being alive, being able to take a breath, sometimes life gets so busy we put stuff off, like creating a will. And I know you're like me, you feel young. You're like, no, I'm good. But if we never get around to it, then we don't get around to it. 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This is going to be a place where they will get to come and experience Jesus and just be reminded that they are loved. So if you haven't put together a will yet, if you've been considering becoming

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4: 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They photograph football games and dances, club meetings, and homecoming courts. 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Journaling is our way of capturing God's faithfulness and a chance to be thankful to Him for His hand in our lives. You may think you need to be a writer or a creative to get into journaling, but anybody can do it. You don't have to write out long prayers or every detail of your day. You can use bullet points, list out a timeline of your day, document questions you have for God, or simply note the things He's teaching you. You get to create the process. And hear me, you cannot journal your way to God's love, but you can document how His love has changed you. When we document what God is up to, it allows us to see patterns. It allows us to see answered prayers. It allows us to see the thread of God's faithfulness in our lives.
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0: There are some things you will never forget.
1: Has a first name, it's O-S-C-A-R.
2: Come on.
1: My bologna has a second name, it's M-A-Y-E-R. I love to eat it every day, and if you ask me why, I'll say. Kermeyer has a way with
2: B-O-L-O-G-N-A.
0: Like, why does our brain hold on to that?
2: But yet we can't remember what's really important.
0: Are there things that bug you that you can't memorize for some reason?
2: Yes, for sure.
0: It has bugged me all my life. I don't think I know all the state capitals.
2: Oh, yeah.
0: And again, this is not information that I need on my daily. Like, no one's ever asking me, what's the capital of North Dakota? And I'm like, I legit don't know. Can someone Google that? I legit don't know. I don't even want to try and guess because it's probably going to be wrong. But like, I've always wanted to have that memorized.
2: Yes.
0: There are things I feel like you should know that we don't know.
2: And I feel if it's set to song, I'll remember it.
3: 100%.
0: There's a state capital song.
2: I don't know if there is, but one that I really want to do is I've never memorized all of the books of the Bible in order.
3: Oh, that's a good one, Aim.
0: There's also a song for that.
2: I know. I need to learn it.
3: Let's do that.
0: There's a, hold on. Bible. I know it. Books. Song. There's a song for this.
2: It's called Genesis.
0: No, beginning. Don't do that.
3: Ooh,
0: no, it's
3: yeah.
0: not. It's
3: I like
0: not,
3: that.
0: It is,
3: bring
0: no,
3: out,
0: it's not
3: bring
0: a
3: out Amy
0: song.
3: The rapper.
2: Carlos, it's a good one.
0: You just sounded like Carmen for a minute.
2: Thank you.
0: Addicted to the Bible. Genesis, Exodus, Leviticus, Numbers. No.
2: Deuteronomy.
0: This is probably not it. No, that's definitely not it.
3: Oh, it's fun though.
2: I'm in.
0: What is this though?
3: It sounds like Point of Grace, maybe.
0: Point of Grace.
3: It totally did.
0: Point of Grace does the Bible song. By the way, you can hear Point of Grace in their brand new podcast on Caleb Podcast.
2: Wow.
0: It's called Circle of Friends. All right, no, there is a song for the books of the Bible, and I'm going to find it.
2: Okay.
0: And we're going to play it next on Caleb, because if Amy wants to learn herself that, we're going to get it done next.
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8: 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Praise God. A lot of times we're holding on to a lot of things, but the God that we serve is big enough and strong enough and cares about us. The God that we worship and serve is big enough to hold on to those things for us. I just want to encourage you, wherever you are in your journey, He's big enough to hold on to, and He's holding on to you.
9: A really hard year. 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That, I mean, I've lost everybody, my mom, my dad, my brother, but I know that I will see all of them again. And the music just reminds me every day that I'm not alone, even though I feel like I am. Jesus is with me and He never leaves me.
4: 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Still with us? Good choice. 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

0: why does your brain hold on to some things and not others? Like, you're taught Pythagorean theorem, and you're like, this seems important. They're spending a lot of time on it. I have no idea what it is today.
1: My brain never held on to it, even when I learned it.
0: But then there are things like this.
2: I don't know how useful this is, but supercalifragilisticexpialidocious backwards is docious eliexiocious califragirubus.
1: That's impressive.
0: Caleb, we're Carlos and Amy. Why does our brain hold on to things like that?
1: Yep.
0: This is supercalifragilisticexpialidocious backwards because you may need that someday.
1: Or me and TV theme songs. I know a bunch of them.
0: Right. But here's how gravity works. Your brain's like, Maddie, you're
1: sorry.
0: Good. You're not going to be a scientist there, buddy. So Amy is trying to, at least wants to know.
1: I've never learned all the books of the Bible in order.
0: I know there was a song. And I've spent the last 15 minutes on YouTube trying to scour the internet, and every song I find is not the one that I remember.
1: But the funny part is, he's like, why do you think that I haven't been able to find it? It's like, Carlos, you're probably a little older than you think.
3: Shots fired, Amy Jo.
1: Well, that was 30 years ago, 40 years ago.
0: Yeah, when you're basically older than the internet.
1: Yeah.
0: It's like, there's going to be stuff in your childhood, buddy, that's not on the internet. Because nobody cared to keep it. But I know there's a song. And it's not the ones that I'm finding online. The ones I find online, they're nice. They're fun. They're poppy. But they feel modern. Like, this one had an old flair to it.
1: And that's important?
0: I don't know. It just felt... It reminded me of children's church.
1: Okay.
0: And felt... Paper boards.
1: I get it. Felt boards.
3: It's
1: felt boards.
3: Nostalgia you want back.
0: They did. The nostalgia of it.
1: Yes.
0: Like, I could smell the smell of the felt.
3: Oh.
1: Yep.
0: And like the feeling of her trying to make it interesting and moving them around
1: yes.
0: a little bit.
1: Yes.
0: As she sang the song.
1: That felt board helped lead me to Jesus.
0: Maybe you remember. I don't. 800-900-1300. How did it go? It was probably a 30-something, 40-something year old song.
1: Okay.
0: About the books of the Bible so that you can memorize it. It's not on the internet, so somebody record it, post it, if anything, just for me.

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1: Positive, encouraging K-Love.
2: K-Love. I've never seen a morning the sun forgot to rise, in every single detail, you're faithful every time.

0: I am a C. Is the song you're thinking of?
1: I am a C-H.
0: Yep.
1: I am a C-H-R-A-S-T-I-A-N.
0: That. What's the next line?
1: I have J-E-S-U-S in my H-E-A-R-T, and I will L-I-V-E-E-T-E-R-N-A-L-L-Y.
0: That's the song.
1: Flame.
0: K-Love, we're Carlos and Amy. Some things you set to rhythm, you set to music because they stick in your brain.
1: You remember.
0: I know there was a song that taught you the books of the Bible, and Amy wants to learn. You
1: yes.
0: think you remember. What is it, K-Love? Hello?
2: It was, well, I don't know. Can I sing it for you?
0: Oh, please.
1: Yes.
2: Genesis, Exodus, Leviticus.
0: Yeah.
2: Numbers, Deuteronomy.
0: That sounds right.
2: Genesis, yep. Mm-hmm. And then there's Matthew, Mark, Luke, and John.
0: Acts of the Romans.
1: Mm-hmm. Oh.
0: First and Second Corinthians.
2: And Galatians and Ephesians.
0: Yep.
2: Philippians, Colossians.
0: That's it.
2: That's it.
0: That's the one.
1: Oh, you've got the right melody, too.
3: Who sang it? Do you remember?
0: It was like the... No one knows.
3: It was the Gaither Kids, I bet.
1: Oh, why probably.
0: The Gaither Kids.
3: I love the Gaither Kids.
0: I didn't listen to the Gaithers.
2: I learned it in, like, Sunday school.
0: I grew up in Puerto Rican Spanish church. We didn't play the Gaithers.

0: I wish you could go online to your brain and like scrub its cache.
1: What?
0: Okay, love, we're Carlos and Amy, because there's some things that are like, okay, brain, we've held on to this long enough.
2: Yes. New Old Bay's patties, special sauce, lettuce, cheese, pickles, onions on a 60-foot bun.
0: Why do we need that?
1: McDonald's, it's important. The Big Mac.
0: Like, that I memorized.
1: Yep.
0: There's one thing that my brain holds on to that if I could go in there and go, delete, I totally would. Next on K-Love.

0: There are some things your brain goes, yeah, we are never forgetting that.
1: Two old beef patties, special sauce, lettuce, cheese, pickles, onions on a sesame seed bun.
2: Yes, I love a good old Big Mac.
0: But why does our brain say yes to that and no to other things?
2: Like important things like, I wish I could memorize more scripture.
0: Scripture, anyone's phone number that's not your immediate family.
2: Yes.
0: That person you see all the time, what's their name?
2: Totally.
0: Caleb or Carlos and Amy. That's one of those things I wish could go into my brain and go like, delete. You don't need this ever again. The one memory I would delete, I was like 12 years old. My best friend at the time name was Joe. And he and I used to trade baseball cards. And he had one baseball card I coveted that I wanted. And right before he moved across the country, I took the card.
2: Wait, you stole the card?
0: I stole the card.
2: Why?
0: Because I wanted the card. Why else would a 12-year-old boy do it?
2: And you knew he was moving.
0: And I knew he was moving, so I wouldn't get caught. Gross. And by the time he would realize it was gone, it'd be too late because he'd be where? Halfway across the country.
2: Yeah.
0: And this is before the internet, before Facebook. Before MySpace.
2: Yeah, he would have to write a letter.
0: I mean, but we didn't save addresses. We were 10, 12 years old. Like, we didn't keep these things. I never saw him again. That baseball card, if I'm honest, I have no idea where it is. That thing is gone. But I live with the guilt and the shame of doing that.
2: Yeah.
0: To this day.
2: When he realized you took it, what did he think of Carlos?
0: That's what haunts me. What did he feel?
2: Yeah.
0: When he opened up his card book and he saw that empty hole.
2: And as a kiddo, you do silly things like that, but you're not thinking that way.
0: I mean, to be honest, as adults, we do dumb things like that.
2: Yeah.
0: Because that's the thing with sin that makes us and our brains go dumb.
2: Because
0: right
2: now it feels so good.
0: Yeah. So because of the now, we don't even think about what that consequence is. So we sacrifice our jobs. We put our marriages on the line. All for what? Something's going to last so temporary. This little satisfaction in the long run is going to mean nothing. Like that baseball card, it is long gone. I have no idea where it is. But Joe and me have to live with this moment that, at least from my brain, haunts me to this day.
2: Yeah.
0: Sometimes the things you think are worth it in the moment, in the long run, are far from.
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6: 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In 2 Corinthians 6, Paul gives us another odd combination, heartache and joy. 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Just like a bacon donut. These are odd combinations. 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

To help your relationships grow, this is the one question you should be able to answer about them. K-Love, we are Carlos and Amy, and I could barely answer it about myself, much less my husband. I'll share with the question.

0: If you can answer this one question about your spouse or your bestie, that means you're in a really healthy spot. I could hardly answer it about myself, much less the person that I love. K-Love, we are Carlos and Amy. Here's the question. What are your spouse's or your friend's defining moments in their life?
1: Oh, that's good.
0: Ow!
1: I love
0: it's
1: that.
0: It's good, but I have no idea. Like, I'm sitting there like, I don't even know what they are.
2: I don't know mine. I don't know. You don't know your. I know mine.
1: I don't know my wife's.
2: I know mine.
1: Okay. Yes. Okay.
2: You don't know your own defining moments?
1: I mean, I think
2: it's
1: I'd have to
2: your
1: think,
2: life, Allie.
1: I'd have to think about it a little harder.
0: I'm the same, too.
2: Yes?
0: Carlos, that's where I was stumped. I said, I really don't even know how to answer it for me, much less my husband.
1: But you have some that come to mind?
2: I mean, I have three instantly for my life. Okay. I have one for my career.
0: He's more put together than us.
2: Not put

0: together. I just like, I don't know. Maybe they were just, I don't know. The loss of my mother's the first one. Like yes. losing her like reshaped my mid-20s, my 30s. It taught me a lot about God.
1: Yeah.
0: Lessons I didn't want to learn, honestly. Mm-hmm. But I'm thankful for them. The loss of my grandfather, because outside of my dad, he was the male figure in my life who taught me a lot. Mm-hmm. And like losing him was really rough. And then kind of getting married to my wife. I mean, they brought me my kids and my yes. family. And honestly, like, after going through a divorce and like that whole mess, I didn't think this life that I'm living now was even possible.
2: Oh.
0: And it just feels like this is God showing me, and really anyone I ever get to speak to, like, God's not done with you yet.
1: Yeah, there's still good things to come.
0: And no matter how much you think yeah. you've ruined your story, God can fix the ending. So like, those are my three. I have one for my career.
1: Wow.
0: Like, I don't know. I have a lot of pivotal moments to think of.
1: You have now inspired me, because there's an idea in my head that I think defined a lot of me, maybe, possibly.
0: This is a great question, though, for your spouse. No, I'm being serious. I want to ask my wife tonight, what are her, like, give me two or three defining life moments, because they teach you a lot.
1: Oh, their emotional makeup and why they do what they do.
0: All right, Amy's got some thoughts around hers. Allie, do you have one?
2: I'll have to think about it, yes.
0: Allie's going to make something up.
2: No, I won't.
0: The day I discovered boys to men.
2: Okay.
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5: Hey, this is Peter Burton. 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
2: He hears you, even if we don't always hear him. When you cry out, he hears you. Psalm 34:6 says, "In my desperation, I prayed, and the Lord listened. He saved me from all my troubles." I'm Kara, and that's your verse of the day on K-Love.

0: Think of your spouse. Think of your bestest friend. Could you name their defining moments? K-Love, we are Carlos and Amy, and my answer, no, and I wish I could.
1: I was thinking about one of my best friends. I know two of his.
0: Oh, Carlos, you're so good at this. I can't even think of my own defining moments, but while you were sharing yours, I did think of one huge pivotal moment in my life, and it was when I got my very first job. And even as a little kid, I wanted to be in television broadcasting. I knew this was my future. This is what Amy was going to be. And then I get my big first gig in TV and I'm so excited. I'm newly married. My husband's a pastor and I'm working nonstop. And I'm no longer able to be in ministry with my husband. I'm no longer able to really spend time with him because I'm so consumed by this job. And after a couple months, I quit.
1: Whoa.
0: Because I realized this really wasn't all it's cracked up to be, and it's not where God wanted me to be. And when I made that decision, I worked at an animal shelter for about 6 months, and it wasn't anything to do with my career or what I wanted to do, but it was my time that I really just sat and talked with God every single day, and I found out what mattered to me most, and that was serving Him. And it wasn't in television news.
1: Man, that is so hard to do, Amy.
0: I know, because that's all. I mean, even as little five-year-old Amy, I'm going to be on TV one day.
1: Yeah.
2: It was a dream of yours.
0: But now an even greater dream. Yeah. And that's what's so cool about because it was so scary to make that choice. Mm-hmm. But it changed the rest of my life.
1: Mm-hmm. Well, because it's sacrifice.
0: Yeah.
1: And I think that's what God calls us to do. Like, die to self. Lay one's life down, right? To just stop living for you, which is really hard to do.
0: Hard.
1: And you literally lay down what you thought was your dream.
0: Yeah.
1: And yet, when God gives you something, He gives you more than you ever thought possible.
0: It's even better because I look at my life now and I'm like, yay, Jesus!

0: If we're honest, man, life can feel pretty heavy sometimes, especially if you've got some big decisions like, do I take this job? Do I take these classes because I'm trying to make this career happen? Do I leave the state that I was raised in because I know this relationship has to end? K-Love, we're Carlos and Amy. And these are those pivotal life moments.
1: Yeah, that was it for me. That was a huge decision I had made that changed literally the trajectory of my life. I'd been in this relationship for a long time. I knew it had met its expiration date. I knew the Lord was like, you got to end this.
2: Yeah.
1: And so I moved out of state, started a different job. And it was one of the toughest decisions I've ever made because I left my sweet family. And it was a really tough decision, but it led to the most defining season of my life, most defining years of my life. And I'm so grateful that I made that decision to leave.
0: And this thing, you know that now.
1: Yes, totally.
0: But in that moment, you have no idea.
1: No.
0: But all you see is loss.
2: But here's the beauty too, because when you make those tough decisions on the other side, right? When you're like, okay, God, I'm listening. I hear you. On the other side is something always greater. You just can't see it yet. So taking that step is so difficult.
0: And I think that's the encouragement for all of us, because we're all going to have a moment like that.
2: Sure.
0: Where something looks like a loss and we're like, Lord, I feel like this is where we're going. I'm going to give up my TV news career, Amy.
2: Yeah.
0: I'm going to walk through the loss of people that I love. Me, Allie, leaving a relationship that you thought was going to be the one, right? But in all of these moments, when you say, Lord, have your way.
1: Yes.
0: What he brings you to is often better than anything you could have thought for yourself. So today, I don't know where you find yourself, but if that's it, man, let go. I know it sounds so cliche to let go and let God, but there's truth to that. When you sacrifice, your life in God's hands works better.
3: The liar's whispering again. And lately it's been sounding like the truth.

0: Be careful how you treat other drivers on the way to work.
1: Uh-oh.
0: Because they may pull into the same parking lot you do. What sweet, quote-unquote, sweet Allie did just this morning. Next on K-Love.

0: You think she's sweet and kind.
1: She is.
0: And caring.
1: Carlos.
0: And 99% of the time,
1: she is. Thank you for that, Carlos.
0: I'm being nice. I mean, 89.
1: All right, I'll take 89.
0: 79.
2: Oh!
1: Stop dropping the number!
0: Kayla, we're Carlos and Amy. Allie had a little road rage incident this morning.
1: I did, and I still feel really, really guilty about it.
0: Do you feel guilty about it? Before or after they pulled into the same parking lot you did, because they work here at K-Love with us.
1: I mean, I think the guilt intensified, but as soon as I passed them and I started speeding up, I was like, you are a brat. That was not right.
2: Were they breaking the law?
1: So I come up, I get off the freeway, and there's this right turn, and pretty much it's always green.
0: It's an off-ramp.
1: It's an off-ramp.
0: Right.
1: And this individual was just sitting there, and it was a green light, and I'm like, go. So I kind of came up on them, and almost, I tried to speed around them, and then they realized, oh, it's a green, I'm going to go. So then they went, but then they were going slow. So then I kind of went around them multiple times, and then I finally whipped around him, and I sped off. And then
0: Wait, folks. Just so we're clear.
2: Wow, the anger in Allie's eyes.
1: I was frustrated.
0: The speed limit on that off-ramp coming around the corner here to K-Love is 25 miles per hour.
1: Yeah, and I definitely was not going that.
2: I'm not much of a honker.
0: You're supposed to go slow.
1: I know.
2: Could you have maybe tapped on the beep?
0: No, that's worse. I think that makes it worse.
2: You think?
0: I got in trouble for honking just yesterday.
1: Uh-oh. Yeah, I didn't honk. I actually probably should have, because my whipping around them was real rude. And I pull into work, and all of a sudden, I see them pull in. I looked down in shame. I was like, I can't even see who this is.
0: Oh. Did you get out of the car before or after they did?
1: I literally sprinted out of the car. Oh. I think I left some of my food in the car.
2: No.
0: We need to talk to security.
1: Oh. That's what I feel like I need to do.
0: We need to get the camera footage.
1: Yes.
0: And then we need to see who this is.
1: Yeah, and I need to go apologize.
3: Life can get so busy that sometimes you put off the really important stuff until your brain forgets about it too. I'm Mandy, and I've yet to create a will. And I'm still young at heart, and it's just been something that I've always said I'd get around to, but I haven't. So if you're in that same spot, would you join me? And before you do, two very important things. 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

0: Be careful who you road rage with. They might follow you to the office. K-Love, we're Carlos and Amy. Allie had a little incident this morning.
1: Mm-hmm.
0: Road raged.
1: Yep. Got a little impatient.
0: Mm-hmm. Got all the way to work. And then quickly realized the person she was road ragey about.
1: Oh, no.
0: Also works here.
1: So embarrassing.
0: But I will say this, Amy, I love you.
1: Yes.
0: You gave Allie the worst advice possible.
1: Best. It's so good and it works. It's worked for me for years.
0: This is not good, but we'll share it next on K-Love.
1: It's amazing.

0: so long.
1: Positive, Allie. Encouraging.
2: That's right.
3: Mm-hmm.
1: Allie.
3: I know.
1: Kayla.
4: Oh, no.
1: What do you do when you you let a little road rage happen, and then you pull into the office, and the person you were a little road ragey with
3: mm-hmm.
1: pulls into the same building you do?
3: Yeah, you're completely and utterly mortified is what you are.
1: You then pull security footage and find out who is it?
2: It's our
1: very own Pastor Tony!
2: Yay!
1: So, Pastor Tony, we invited you into the studio this morning.
5: Yes, you did.
1: So Allie could apologize in person.
3: Yes, so I can literally say, Pastor Tony, I am so sorry for my ridiculous road rage this morning. I am so very sorry.
5: Well, it is okay.
3: Thank you.
5: Oh, and there is forgiveness.
3: Thank you.
2: Listen to his kindness in his voice.
3: I know. And can we say, the second I walked in the room in the studio, he gave me a hug. So thank you for the hug.
2: Oh,
3: I so appreciate it.
5: This is after I got over the discouragement
2: and the
5: upset.
2: Oh,
5: so it wasn't just on your part. So I probably need to ask for forgiveness as well.
2: So Allie had said that you were maybe paused where you should have been driving. Was there something going on that made you kind of slow down?
1: He was probably praying for the day.
2: Probably.
1: Talking to our Lord.
5: So I came off the exit onto the road, and you have to get into the far left lane. And Allie pulled into the left lane, and then I pulled in front of her, and she didn't like that. So she actually sped around me on the curb. And then she got back in front of me, and then I thought, well, that's past 30 miles an hour.
3: It was very fast, and you're right, I did do all of those things. I don't know what was in me this morning. I think there was just a little fire, I don't know what it was.
2: Sassy juice.
3: A little sassy juice.
5: Flames coming out of the car.
3: Oh my goodness.
1: I will say this, though, there's a beautiful lesson here. Because when I came downstairs to go see if Tony could come up and talk to us to kind of shed light in the full story, his first response to me was, I was hoping that we'd have a chance to talk about this.
3: Oh, really?
1: I think you wanted to check on your heart.
3: Yeah.
1: But also to remind you, it's 30 miles per hour
3: over
1: there.
3: That is a good reminder. Yes.
1: Let's not get a speeding ticket this morning.
3: You're right.
6: Congratulations.
7: Yay!
6: You survived summer.
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9: 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The Bible instructs us to love him with all of our heart, soul, and mind. 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Because he deserves nothing less. 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
10: You deserve.
11: Literally, God saved my life. I was in a really dark place, and the only thing that I had was K-Love, and it encouraged me to read my Bible and get involved with my church and be a part of my community, which then just brought God into my life even more. It just allowed me to witness to other people. You make a huge impact. You know, I'm just riding down the road just praising God.
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0: So, in light of Pastor Tony joining us, we totally skipped over Amy's worst idea ever for what you do with road ragers.
1: You mean best idea ever?
0: Yep. That's next on K-Love. How to handle it. Apparently, Amy's got some ideas for you.
1: Yep.

0: How do you keep the cool behind the wheel? Amy's got an idea for you.
1: It's a great one, too.
0: K-Love, we're Carlos and Amy. Here's my thing with this idea.
1: Sure.
0: Is I don't think it's for everyone.
1: Why?
0: While I think it works for you.
1: Yes.
0: It ain't working for Allie. That's for sure.
2: Oh. Carlos, you don't think it would work for me?
1: Let me just share.
0: I love you, but no.
1: Let me share what it is, because Allie, it could be a game changer. I have placed bumper stickers on my car.
2: Okay, what
1: so
2: kind?
1: Whether it's like a Jesus bumper sticker.
2: Okay.
1: Or currently I have like my high school that my boys go to and the football team. So then people know who I represent. And then I'm reminded as I'm driving, I am representing the football team, or I am representing Jesus because of my bumper sticker. And so it helps me not to speed. It helps me to be a mannerly driver. It helps me to wave at people and be really friendly because my vehicle is representing that bumper sticker.
2: I love that. It literally is keeping you accountable.
1: See, Al, would it work for you?
2: I think it could work for me.
1: Oh, what was that growl?
0: Okay, here's the thing. I know it wouldn't work for me.
1: Really?
0: Because one, I believe that you should represent the Lord at all
2: times. The
1: time. I agree with that, too.
0: Without a bumper sticker.
2: This is true.
0: St. Carlos of K-Love once said, preach the gospel at all times.
2: Oh, my goodness.
0: And only use bumper stickers when necessary.
1: Oh, Carlos of K-Love. Wow.
0: I think it's a good idea. My fear is it's going to happen where some days you just don't have enough grace, right? You're short. You got the Jesus fish on your back, and you're showing signals to somebody else you shouldn't be.
2: Oh, no!
1: Carlos, but then you're given that choice. Am I going to do that or not? And then you remember that bumper sticker, and you say, I'm not!
0: Look, I've lived in this world long enough to know some of us going to forget.

0: If you could use a new computer, here's an easy way to win one. 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
1: And it's a Mac-A-Day giveaway, all thanks to K-Love Kids. 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

0: parent, you capture all your kiddos first. We're talking first steps, first car. But there is something monumental in their life that you may be missing. K-Love, we are Carlos and Amy, and that is their adult first. I got this idea. This is so fun. So a friend of mine, her son is graduating from college, and congratulations, all the things. She posted his last first day of college picture, and she said, now I need your help because he is going to become an official adult, going out into the world. So now help me create a list of all the adult firsts that I should be capturing.
1: This list better be real short.
0: Well, I'm thinking like your first real job, your first home, your first pet? Why are you looking at me like I'm crazy?
1: Because I feel like these are his first to capture on his own.
0: So mama should not be involved in the pictures.
1: I'm not saying shouldn't be involved, okay. But I know where this is coming from.
0: Right.
1: Amy's youngest
0: and
1: middle have taken their first day of school photos.
0: They have.
1: Has your oldest given you his first day of school photo for his second year of college?
0: I requested that, and he said, Mom, don't you think I've grown past that?
1: You see, look, I wonder if there's this, like, and this is natural.
0: Why is this coming back to me?
1: This isn't on you. This is every mom. This is every dad. This is all of us parents. It's hard to let go.
0: Yes.
1: And we want to somehow keep a hold on our kids a little bit longer.
0: Sure.
1: So we make up these lists that aren't ours to make.
0: True, but I also think I wish that maybe I would have taken pictures in those moments when I was so young and didn't even realize what big choice or decision I was making at that time.
1: Absolutely. And which is why I think this list should be guided by her son.
0: Okay.
1: Like, hey, I would like to create this list. What do you think? We have some fun together? Yes, Mom, I think it would be great. Hey, on my first day of work, let's take a photo in front of the office.
0: Yes, yes.
1: Or as my first big boy house that I'm renting or buying, whatever his situation is, outside of you.
0: Right.
1: Yes, come and be a part of the move-in photo. Yes, but let him guide it. Because it starts to feel a little bit like I'll love you forever.
0: You're breaking my heart.
1: No,
0: here,
1: I'm not
0: Carlos.
1: Trying to, but like
0: breaking.
1: I just don't want you to be that mom in that story that I'll love you forever, where he's got a family of his own and she's creeping into his bedroom at 35 trying to hold him in the middle of the night.
0: Call me a creeper, that's okay.
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6: 1 John 1:9 says, if we confess our sins, he is faithful and just and will forgive us our sins and purify us from all unrighteousness. Here's the thing. Confession isn't a script to memorize or a box to check off. It's not a spiritual performance where we say the right words in the right order and hope God responds. It's a relationship where we learn to come into agreement with what is already true.

0: fighting and stop editing the story. We agree with him about our sin, calling it what it is. We agree with him about ourselves, that we are deeply loved, fully known, and never beyond his grace. And we agree with him about what he's doing. He is faithful to forgive, to purify, and to keep forming us into people who look more like Jesus.
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2: He hears you, even if we don't always hear him. When you cry out, he hears you. Psalm 34:6 says, "In my desperation, I prayed, and the Lord listened. He saved me from all my troubles." I'm Kara, and that's your verse of the day on K-Love.

0: On the night you're falling all to pieces, you can bring your lonely heart to Jesus. What if I told you that I believe it?
1: Sometimes you learn by watching others. K-Love, we're Carlos and Amy. Let's play a game.
2: Okay.
1: It's called How Not to Get Scammed.
2: Okay.
1: So Amy just got an email. She was reading to me and Allie.
2: I'm so excited because this is RSVP. You're cordially invited. Save the date. So I'm looking at it. And it says you are invited. View an RSVP. Click here.
1: So Amy's like, I think this is a scam. But I also think I should click it.
2: Well, no. Because what if I am invited and then I miss it because I don't click?
3: Okay. Amy Jo, you don't even know who it came from, right?
2: Yeah, it's my friend Barbara.
1: Okay, have a friend Barbara? You're making that up.
2: No,
1: Amy made that up.
2: It is from Barbara. I probably have a friend Barbara, but I can't think of one right now.
3: Oh my goodness.
1: Okay, so you don't know who it came from.
2: Not sure.
1: Is there any reason to think you'd be invited to a birthday, bar mitzvah, wedding,
2: I would hope
1: baby
2: so.
1: Shower?
2: I have lots of friends.
1: But no one's mentioned anything.
2: No.
1: Okay, so you don't know where it's from. No reason to open it. What I think we're suffering from is called FOMO.
2: I just want to help celebrate.
1: You have the fear of missing out. What that invitation is to?
2: Yes.
1: Is an invitation to having your identity stolen.
2: No.
1: And everything from you scammed.
2: Barbara would never do that.
1: That's not Barbara.
3: You don't even know Barbara.
1: I can tell you right now, that is not Barbara.

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0: some mornings need a reset, like a redo, like a Lord, let's start this over one more time. K-Love, we're Carlos and Amy, and this morning our Allie needs a reset.
1: I totally do.
0: Why? Mm-hmm. Next on K-Love.

0: Some mornings you throw up your hands and say, Lord, I need a reset. K-Love, we're Carlos and Amy. Our little Allie over here.
1: Had a rough one.
2: Mm-hmm.
0: Has had a rough go today. So we're going to do something to help you reset your morning.
2: Okay, I'm excited about this.
0: Because after you road raged against a coworker.
1: I know.
2: One of our pastors.
1: I know, the sweetest man ever.
0: After you nearly broke your sweater.
1: Mm-hmm.
0: Which that's like the straw that breaks the camel's back, right?
1: Mm-hmm.
0: Allie's sitting here and all of a sudden she's like, what in the world? Allie zips up her sweater and the bottom of the zipper like spreads
1: up. Yeah. Yes, I wanted to throw the thing away.
0: There's some more.

0: things you need to reset. So I think today we're going to play some reset songs for you this morning.
1: Oh.
0: Because I'm sure it's not just Allie. There are some mornings, maybe today you're having one where you're like, Lord, I need a little something. Show me what you have for me. Here we go. So that's one of my reset songs.
1: Okay.
0: God, I'm just grateful for you. Like, there are some mornings you just got to remind yourself that no matter what is going wrong in life, I have a job I get to go to. I have a job where people love me and care for me. I have a sweater. Even though my zipper is broken, I am still going to be warm.
1: That's right.
0: And you just tell yourself, God, I am just grateful for how you choose to love me. Even on days I feel a little prickly.
1: Amen.
0: Even on mornings I look more like a porcupine than I care to admit. Okay, so coming up, we'll share a few more little reset songs for you. And maybe also for you, Allie.
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9: He hears you, even if we don't always hear him. When you cry out, he hears you. Psalm 34:6 says, "In my desperation, I prayed, and the Lord listened. He saved me from all my troubles." I'm Kara, and that's your verse of the day on K-Love.

0: grateful for you.
1: Some days, you need to hit that reset button. And songs help you do that. K-Love, we're Carlos and Amy. Allie has had a morning.
2: Oh, it's been a rough one.
1: So instead of bagging on her for being a little late to work.
2: Oh gosh, Al.
1: For road raging against the pastor who works here at K-Love.
2: I know.
3: Sweet man.
1: For breaking her sweater.
2: Mm-hmm.
3: It's a lot.
1: It's a lot. It's
2: heavy. I've had enough.
3: Yeah.
1: We're hitting a little spiritual reset. Because
2: love
1: if
2: it.
1: We're honest, we all need those moments.
2: Yes.
1: A chance to say, Lord, we're going to restart. And sometimes songs help us do that.
3: My song, every single time I go to, because when life feels yucky and bad, we still serve a good God. Mm-hmm. So it's goodness of God.
1: Here you go, Allie. CC, wine is on K-Love.

After almost 30 years of marriage, what made my husband say, "I don't think I've ever been more proud of you"? What I did coming up on K-Love.

0: When you love people and you love to say yes, it can get you in trouble. I'm in trouble a lot. Caleb, we are Carlos and Amy.
1: It's because you say yes to the scam emails.
0: No.
1: You say yes to the weird meat trucks on the side of the road.
0: All right. Maybe I do sometimes. I just love people, and it's hard for me to look at their face when I have to say no. But we've been working on it. So yesterday, the doorbell rings, and my husband, who's in the front office and can see the front door, said, "Hey, babe, I can't grab it." So I'm excited. I get to go to the front door and make a new friend. I open it up. "Hey, ma'am, excuse me. We're pressure washing houses throughout the neighborhood, and I just noticed your house maybe could use a cleaning. Would you like it?" So I get to know Michael. We start talking through pressure washing, and there was a part inside of me. Guys, I so desperately wanted to say, "Yes, go ahead, pull out all the pressure washers." And I stood there, and I thought for just a moment, and before I did anything, I offered him a Gatorade.
2: Of course you did, and what, some snacks?
0: I had some leftover chocolate chip cookies, and then I said to him, "You know what, Michael? I don't think we're interested today."
1: Wow.
0: Guys, Amy, guys, and I closed the door, and there was a little part of me that was nervous and I felt uncomfortable. And then from the office, I hear my husband. He literally was clapping. He said, "Babe, that's what we have been working on. You said no, and I don't think I've ever been more proud of you." And I'm like, okay, I'll go in the corner now and cry.
1: No, what? You did it right.
0: It's hard. It's hard to say no.
1: Look, everyone's got their person. For you, it's a lot of people. It's a lot of persons it's hard to say no to. But look, I can't say no to a Girl Scout cookie seller.
0: Oh. See?
1: I run from them like the plague because I can't say no.
3: Congratulations.
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3: 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Your reward? Alarm clocks. 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
6: It's incredible how powerful words spoken over you can be. The Bible says that life and death is in the power of the tongue. And you might have had different limitations, lies, or labels spoken over you. But fortunately, in Jesus' name, the words that God speaks can be more powerful than the loudest voice in your life. I heard about a young man who went into the studio that had signed him in Hollywood to be an actor for their studio, making a bunch of different films. And they called him in to let him go, telling him he had no future in Hollywood, no future in that business. And on the way out, they said, "By the way, you should also consider changing your name because that name is far too pretentious for a young man to have." Well, fortunately, Harrison Ford didn't listen to what was said that day, and we have Han Solo and Indiana Jones as a result. So don't listen to the words the world speaks over you. 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

It's a simple high school assignment that my son brought home that I cannot stop thinking about. And why it could change your day too, it's next on K-Love.

0: If you had to write an honest letter to yourself, what would it need to say? K-Love, we are Carlos and Amy, and that's it. That's the simple assignment my son Max brought home from high school. He's a senior, and so of course I'm working through, we're trying to figure out answers together.
1: Right.
0: And as I'm helping him, all of a sudden I start thinking about myself and a letter I need to write myself.
1: Is it to your younger self or to you today?
0: To you today.
1: Oh.
0: I know. And so he got done and we kind of wrapped up, and it was really an interesting conversation I had with him. But I immediately thought, it doesn't have to be a letter. For me, it's just a statement. And the simple statement is, you're a good mom. I don't know why, as my boys get older, I start to question, did I do enough? Am I enough? Did I help enough? Did I serve enough? Did I give enough of my time? Did I mess them up? And probably yes to a lot of those.
1: Well, it says yes to everything.
0: I mean, I'm sure I did. I messed up a lot. But there's a lot of things that I want to believe that I think I did okay as a mom. And they still love me today, so I'm going to count that as a victory. So if I had to give myself an honest letter and just remind myself, if I had to say it over and over again, Amy, you are a good mom.
1: And I think it's because you care. In a lot of us go through life, we don't care about a lot of things. But there's one thing that I know you care about,
0: yeah,
1: and it's your boys, it's your family, and it's being present. It's being a good mom. So you go to the football games, and we have no idea what Amy's schedule is like. She comes in early, she does the show, and immediately after all the work she has to do here, she's usually where? At the school on the football field.
0: And I want to be there.
1: Lugging around sweaty equipment, figuring out how to feed 1,000 boys.
0: Yeah.
1: Why? Because you care.
0: Yeah.
1: And I think that's a letter we could all write to ourselves. As parents, you're not as bad as you think. You are a good mom and a good dad, as long as you are putting them first.
2: Life can get so busy that sometimes you put off the really important stuff until your brain forgets about it too. I'm Mandy, and I've yet to create a will. And I'm still young at heart, and it's just been something that I've always said I'd get around to, but I haven't. So if you're in that same spot, would you join me? And before you do, two very important things. First, it's National Make-A-Will Month, so this is actually perfect timing, and there's a free resource at klove.com where you can make a will. 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
1: Hey, what's up? This is Jeremy Camp. You're listening to my new song, Revival, on K-Love. I was actually scrolling through Instagram. I saw all these people saying revival is happening now. There's sold out stadiums everywhere. But really, revival, it started with us. It started with our heart saying, God, I want to walk in holiness and truly stepping out in that. Revival begins with our heart. So check your heart and say, God, what do you want to do with me so I can walk in the fullness of who you are?
2: I suffered a lot of trauma as a child to deal with some mental health issues because of that. And just one day I was flipping through the radio, found K-Love. It seems like every time I'm about to have a mental breakdown, there's just always a song that speaks to whatever I'm going through at that very moment. And it's helped me so much. And it's helped me grow closer to God and stay grounded in my faith. I get to worship Him and feel His Spirit.
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3: Now here's why you stay. 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

0: Being honest with yourself, like truly honest, can be such a difficult thing. Kayla, we are Carlos and Amy, and my son came home. He had an assignment in his senior class. And the question was, if you had to write an honest letter to yourself, what would it need to say? And I'm working it through with my son. In the meantime, I'm thinking, there's a lot of honest things I need to say to myself.
1: Is it sad that my first thought came from Yoda from Star Wars?
2: Fear is the path to the dark side. Fear leads to anger. Anger leads to hate. Hate leads to suffering.
0: What?
3: I just love him.
1: Like there's a classic line he says to Luke, and it's, there is no try, only do.
0: Yeah.
1: And my dad used to tell me that all the time. Mm-hmm. Because I would say, Dad, I'm trying. Dad, I'm trying. And you really, honestly, if you're being honest with yourself, you're not trying that hard. And at some point, as a man, you have to get to that place.
0: Yeah.
1: There's no more trying to be a good husband. Go be a good husband.
0: Yes.
1: There's no more trying to love and look at only a wife. Keep your eyes only on your wife. Go do it. Be the good dad. Show up. Like, stop trying to do the things. And at some point, Lord, give me the strength to go and do it. And like, that's the first thing that popped in my mind. Like, the letter to myself today and every day is, there is no more try in life.
0: That's right.
1: You are 46 years old, Carlos. It is time to just do and to keep doing the next right thing over and over again. Oh, wow.

0: need is to be honest.
1: We have the video, and we will share it with you next. 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It's the video Amy thinks could win her $10,000.
0: Yes!
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0: 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K-Love, where Carlos and Amy has one she thinks might win her $10,000.
1: We're talking America's Funniest Home Videos, and I cannot believe I did not share. It was a couple weeks ago. My husband and I were just laughing hysterically over this video, and I'm like, let's send it in. So it's my baby boy. He's in half of an Elmo costume. And then my middle son, Max, comes over. They're singing the B-I-B-L-E song, and he picks him up, and I think that he thought he was going to fall on his feet, but he didn't, and there's a big thud on the floor.
2: We stand up tall for the Lord of God, the B-L-E-L-E Bible.
0: What? Like, you can hear the thud. It's,
1: yes.
0: It's right there.
1: Yep.
0: Oh. And then just the...
1: Yep, and Mama came running to the rescue, but I will admit, I was laughing just a little bit.
0: You can see the video, and I think what I would like to know from you...
1: Please.
0: Go to our Instagram page, if you can, at K-Love Morning Show. You'll see the video. Would you vote... If this video is top three...
1: Yes.
0: Would you vote it to win $10,000?
1: Of course I would!
0: Is it $10,000 worthy...
1: Come on.
0: ...of America's Funniest Home Videos? Because it is funny, it is very cute, and you can see it right now at K-Love Morning Show. 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
8: 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He meets us in them. 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
9: He hears you, even if we don't always hear him. 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Psalm 34:6 says, "In my desperation, I prayed, and the Lord listened. 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

0: Most of us, when we think about friendship, don't want to have a friend who's doing things behind our back. There's just such a negative connotation that goes with that, and understandably so. I'm Scott. I'm so glad you're listening to Caleb, but I want to encourage you to surround yourself with a friend who will do something behind your back. 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I'd love to know.
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3: Hey, K-Love, this is Brandon Lake, and this is the story behind the song, The Author.
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3: It's so easy to be hard on yourself. And who are we to question the pen and the hand of the author? If his ways are so much higher, his thoughts are higher, and if you really think about it, there's nobody that loves us more than he does, then who am I to be hard on myself and to question the way he made me?
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5: I just know that each day that I would tune in, it had such a powerful impact, not only in my life, but on my heart and my capability to walk through that dark season with joy and hope. And I think he used this station to be able to say, against all odds and despite what it looked like, that I would not just survive in the situation, but thrive. And that was amazing to me.
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6: He hears you, even if we don't always hear him. When you cry out, he hears you. Psalm 34:6 says, "In my desperation, I prayed, and the Lord listened. He saved me from all my troubles." I'm Kara, and that's your verse of the day on Caleb.

Boris Frank. It's a good day on K-Love. I'm Scott. It is a good day when someone gives you something for free, something that you really need. And at K-Love, we're planning to do just that. I'll tell you what it is and how you can win next.

think most of us probably remember the days that you had to lug around half a dozen books in your backpack for school, and it weighed like 50 pounds. Those days are gone, fortunately. I'm Scott. I'm so glad you're listening to K-Love. The one thing that is important, though, is that your kids have access to the web, because so much of the stuff that they're doing now requires a tablet or a laptop. And that's why I'm really excited about what we're doing at K-Love, thanks to the K-Love Kids. We are giving away 10 MacBook Air laptops. My daughter is a teacher now, and she is dreadfully in need of a new laptop. And so she's been thinking about, okay, how can I budget here and there and make that happen? And if you're in the same boat, this is the best moment, because you can simply go to klove.com right now and make sure you are in to win one of 10 MacBook Airs that we are giving away. Make sure you're signed up. And while you're there, make sure you check out the K-Love Kids. Their music is so much fun. And in talking to so many parents, it has become the soundtrack that your kids have playing all the time on the way to and from school, in their rooms while they're doing their homework. And it's great to see other kids wanting to point your kids to Jesus. And thanks to the K-Love Kids, you have an opportunity to win one of these incredible MacBook Airs. Just make sure you get to K-Love.

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1: Hi, my name is Christina.
2: Hey, Christina. Do you have a friend that prays behind your back?
1: My aunt. She is my prayer warrior and my best friend in Christ.
2: Aww.
1: And

0: we do a fellowship 3 or 4 times a week. I praise the Lord for her. She's my dad's sister, and I'm just so grateful for her. And I'm grateful for you guys. I listen to you every day. I know people say this all the time, but 3 years ago I started the challenge. I don't listen to anything anymore except for K-Love. I love K-Love. And thank you guys for all the work you do.
1: Christina, thank you for saying that, and thanks for listening. I'm so grateful to hear about the relationship you have with your aunt. Just the emotion in your voice is everything you need to know about how special she is to you and what a difference she makes in your life.
0: My aunt and I are only 8 years apart, so we were very close growing up, and we just started getting closer to God, and she actually said, let's start fellowship together so that we can hold each other accountable, which is something that I really needed, and God brought the perfect person into my life for that. And I call her Auntie Foo Foo.
1: Sounds like we all need an Auntie Foo Foo in our life.
0: I know, that's funny.
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5: I'm trying to slow down as I pray the Lord's Prayer. I just left my house where a burst pipe has made for no ceiling in the dining room, no floors in the living room, dining room, or kitchen. But the subfloor is exposed, and I've got this opportunity before it gets covered to write on it. I want to write the Lord's Prayer right as I walk in the door. Let it be the prayer that welcomes anyone into my home. Maybe in some supernatural way, it will help someone grow in their own prayer life just by having that one prayer under their feet. If you've ever felt completely stuck in your prayer life, the Lord's Prayer is the perfect place to land. Maybe prayer still feels like this intimidating, unknown thing to you, and that's okay. Let the Lord's Prayer be this anchor to ground you as you talk to God. A unifying prayer we can all agree on that humbles us to a place of surrender. What a gift when we don't know how to pray.
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0: 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Only Jesus.
1: In her darkest hour, three friends changed her life forever. 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

0: Hi, Mona. Do you have a friend who prays behind your back?
1: I have three.
0: Oh, I love it.
1: I have three friends that I've had for 35 years.
0: Wow.
1: And we are each other's people. We know when we're hurting. We know everything about each other, even when we don't talk.
0: I love the emotion I hear in your voice, too. These three women are obviously very special to you.
1: Yes. They've helped me through some of my darkest times. There was a time in my life when I didn't think I had anything, and I was in a dark place, and between them three and my mom and my family and the Lord, I was able to come out of it, and I will always be thankful for that. But I know we definitely pray for each other. I know we feel each other. We just have that bond together, us three.
0: If Andrea, Joyce, and Mia are all listening, what would you say to them?
1: My world would be empty without them. You girls are my heart. Thank you for always being there, and things they do don't go unnoticed. I love you so much.
2: Congratulations. 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
4: 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I feel like every time that I make a turn, it is heading down a

0: confess the places that we fall short, that's when God's perfect love shows up and loves us perfectly.
1: It's been a really hard year. I was just so thankful for the music. It reminded me that while I was in my deepest, darkest hours, that I have hope through Jesus. That, I mean, I've lost everybody, my mom, my dad, my brother, but I know that I will see all of them again. And the music just reminds me every day that I'm not alone, even though I feel like I am. Jesus is with me, and he never leaves me.
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Okay, if you love freebies, throw your hand way up. Yeah! Me too. I'm Scott. I'm so glad you're listening because we have a freebie for you at K-Love that is unbelievable. I'll tell you what it is and how you can take advantage of it next.

0: Say it with me.
1: Free. Free. It just rolls off the tongue. It just feels so good to say. And even better, it feels so good to take advantage of something that is free. I'm Scott. I don't know about you, but I get excited about freebies, obviously, and good deals. 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And what I love is that right now at K-Love, you can score one of the best freebies because it's free lawyer stuff. 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And it's a way for you to leave a mark on the world for Jesus long after you're gone. 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

0: Anytime you want to join the conversation at K-Love, you can always call me at 800-900-1300, just like Samantha from Goodyear, Arizona. Is it hot there, Samantha?
1: Yeah.
0: Stupid question in the middle of August, right?
1: Yeah, seriously.
0: Sam, do you have friends who pray behind your back?
1: I do. A lot, actually. I go to the Rock Church in Goodyear.
0: Yeah.
1: And they are just absolutely the most supportive church that I have ever been to. And one of them, her name is Jody. She's the first person that came to mind when you mentioned, friends that pray for you.
0: Yeah.
1: Jody is an absolute blessing, and she's just always joyful, you know, that you can tell she's gone through some things, but she's just always so joyful, and she's always sending me random text messages and videos on YouTube of prayers that go on for like 45 minutes, and they're just what I need in the morning.
0: Has she prayed you through some really difficult moments in your life?
1: She has. She's probably the first person that I opened up to about needing to take some medication for, you know, basically being overwhelmed. I was ashamed to admit it, but, you know, she's just always so pure where I knew that she wasn't going to judge me.
0: Yeah. There is no price you can put on a friend like that, is there?
1: There really isn't. And, you know, I won't even be thinking about it, and then all of a sudden she'll come up with a text telling me how much I mean to her and how much, you know, she loves me, and it brightens my day.
0: If she's listening right now, what would you say to her?
1: I would tell her that she means the absolute world to me, and that just her, you know, being there for me has done so much more than she probably even understands, and that I love her.
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7: He hears you. 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Psalm 34:6 says, "In my desperation, I prayed and the Lord listened. He saved me from all my troubles." 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

I don't mean this to sound weird, but wherever you go, we'd like to go with you at K-Love. I'm Scott. 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Because if you're just wanting to stroll through the grocery store, but you need a little encouragement, if you are on a long road trip and you just need a friend to ride shotgun with you, we're that friend. 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Thanks to the K-Love app, you can do that. 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

0: We met in a really cruddy situation.
1: That's Chelsea. Her story is crazy. I'm Scott. I'm so glad you're listening to K-Love. How someone that she thought was an enemy became one of her best friends in the world. Next.

0: My name's Chelsea.
1: Chelsea, do you have a friend who prays behind your back?
0: I do, and that's what I was hoping you were going to say, because, man, I've got a strong friend behind my back.
1: What's her name?
0: Her name's Rebecca.
1: How did you guys meet?
0: Honestly, we met in a really cruddy situation, and it had to do with my friend fighting for custody for her child, and Rebecca happened to be on the other end of that, and we definitely didn't like each other at first, but now we're such strong friends and prayer buddies, and it's just turned out for the best.
1: Oh, wow. What changed?
0: I think realizing that she was also trying to protect the child versus she wasn't an enemy, and so I got to see that side of her and understand that side of her, and then realizing that she had Jesus in her heart made things all the better.
1: Wow, that's beautiful. I love when people that we think are our enemies become our friends.
0: Yeah, it's been a really cool experience.
1: If she's listening, what would you say to her?
0: I would say, don't cry. I would say, thank you for all that you do, for the prayers that you do hide behind my back because they're between you and Jesus, and for the care that you have for my life and the outcomes that happen for me as long as I lean on the Lord. So, big thank you.
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8: 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This allowed me to witness to other people. You make a huge impact. You know, I'm just riding down the road just praising God.
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Psalm 34:6 says, in my desperation, I prayed and the Lord listened. He saved me from all my troubles. I'm Kara, and that's your verse of the day on K-Love.

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1: We were listening to you on the radio, and we heard you talking about taking you with us wherever we went.
0: Yeah.
1: With the app. And as a matter of fact, we did.
0: We did.
1: We are here in Germany listening to you on the radio.
0: What? Wait, right now?
1: Right now.
0: That's so cool. Where in Germany are you?
1: Southern part? Forget the name. It's really long.
0: That's really cool. What are you guys doing in Germany?
1: We live here now.
0: That's amazing. I love Germany. I went when I was a kid. I want to go back so bad.
1: You should come. You really should. It's great.
0: Have you had a chance to drive on the Autobahn yet?
1: Yes.
0: How fast did you go?
1: Too fast. Probably break down in the middle of the highway.
0: I love that you guys are listening to K-Love in Germany. That's so cool. What time is it there right now?
1: 7:00 p.m.
0: Is your family in the military?
1: Yes.
0: Well, I'm so grateful that you guys literally are taking us up on taking K-Love with you everywhere you go, including Germany.
1: That's right.
0: And thank you all for serving. I know being in the military is something you guys all do together as a family. So know that we'll be praying for you and just how many of us appreciate you and what you guys are doing to protect and serve. Thank you all so much.
1: Thank you so much.
0: Do you know any German at all, Kaya?
1: A little bit.
0: Do you know what Auf Wiedersehen means?
1: See you later?
0: Yeah, exactly. So long, farewell, Auf Wiedersehen, good night.
1: Auf Wiedersehen, goodbye.

may never hear this song from Chandler Moore the same ever again after you hear what John shares about how it changed his life one day. Next.

0: grateful for you.
1: That song from Chandler Moore changed John's life.
2: Spent 16 years in the military and got medically discharged. The last, I don't know, 10 years, I just kind of drifted away from God and my relationship with him, the stuff I was dealing with.
1: Yeah, I'm sure serving that long in the military can take its toll on you. John, I'm so sorry.
2: So recently, I turned on K-Love, and when God says he never leaves you, he really means that, because the song that was playing when I turned it on was I'm So Grateful for God. I literally stopped my car the first time and for a long time, I prayed and asked God back into my life. And then the very next song I heard was, first meeting was Wake Up Sleeper.
1: Wow. God was doing work on you, man.
2: He literally was. And every day since, I've been reading the Bible, I've been praying, and I can feel God working in my life again.
1: John, how did you stumble across K-Love?
2: I listened to it before in the past, and when I was going through my darkest time, I just stopped listening to it because I was dealing with so much from what I saw and had to deal with overseas. I'm just so grateful that God is grateful, you know, I'm speechless.
1: Man, I'm so glad you called. I just heard from a friend earlier today, Darlene. She messaged me on Instagram and said that she feels like a prodigal because some of the mistakes she's made in her life, and she just hopes to find her way back to Jesus. And I would imagine hearing your story, man, is going to be the reminder that she needs and that so many of us need, that God never stops pursuing us. He never stops being the good shepherd who leaves the 99 to go after the one. And I'm so incredibly grateful that he never quits on us.
2: Amen.
1: He's not only a God of second chances, he is a God of another chance. No matter how many times we may fail him, he never gives up on us. And as soon as we make that turn toward home, he comes running to meet us.
2: Yeah, it's just amazing.
3: Life can get so busy that sometimes you put off the really important stuff until your brain forgets about it too. I'm Mandy, and I've yet to create a will. And I'm still young at heart, and it's just been something that I've always said I'd get around to, but I haven't. So if you're in that same spot, would you join me? And before you do, two very important things. First, it's National Make-A-Will Month, so this is actually perfect timing, and there's a free resource at kalove.com where you can make a will. 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

I am Lori, jumping in with you here at the K-Love Afternoon Show. Let me ask you this. What is something that you have become so good, excellent even, at accommodating that maybe God doesn't want you to accommodate anymore? He wants to change that thing. Something just pop into your head? That's what we're talking about next. Here's Andrew Ripp. I'd do it again.

0: we are some silly humans sometimes, aren't we? That we have this incredible ability to turn a temporary inconvenience into an entire way of life. I'm Lori, one of those silly humans with you here at K-Love. Here's an example of this, okay? I have no light in my closet. 6 months ago, it started flickering. I developed a kind of a Morse code system. Three up, three down, smack the wall, and then the light would turn on. And then pretty soon it just stopped working. I did drag a ladder in there, tried to solve it. Who knew? It didn't have a light bulb. It's like an LED strip. How do you fix that? I don't know, so I haven't. And I just, every single morning, I'm in the dark in my closet, okay? I've adapted. That might explain a lot of my outfit choices lately, but beyond this example of a closet, I think that there's a bigger example in your own life, something that you are tolerating right now. It's broken. It's not working well. And we tell ourselves, like, it's good to be flexible. It's good to, you know, develop other workarounds. And yeah, that can be true. But you'll know the things that it's like, I don't think I'm supposed to be tolerating this anymore. Sometimes I think that we've become, like, we've maybe confused adaptation with healing. And maybe that's God's invitation to us. I don't want you to adapt. I don't want you to tolerate this. I want to heal you. I want to fix that light, whatever that light is. So the question isn't really like what's broken in your life. Maybe it's what have I gotten so good at working around that I stopped asking whether it should still be broken at all.
1: Congratulations. Yay! You survived summer. Your reward? 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

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I know, I hope the vacation was worth it. I'm sure it was. But here's the fun part. That video of Luke and Joel attempting to hit the note with their song is posted over on our Instagram for you to enjoy. 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
1: Coming up next here on the K-Love Afternoon Show, a very important question for you. I want you to answer, but think about it during this next Torrin Wells song. Who taught you how

0: All right, here's the question I had you think about during that last song. Who taught you how to lose?
1: Lori, life did.
0: That sounds a little bit dark. Sticks, we're the K-Love Afternoon Show. Life truly gives us a lot of opportunity to win and to lose.
1: Sure does.
0: But I think that there is something here for us to consider. The person that taught us how to lose. And I want to encourage us all to think through, like, we are the teachers. We will lose. And who's watching us lose? Who's watching us? The sportsmanship that we have on a sports field when we lose.
1: Parents, all your family members you invited.
0: The kids that are watching, the other teammates. I think right now, when we lose, and maybe I could say this in a better way, when we fail, okay? Yeah. It's not a good feeling. And so we are embarrassed. Our ego is hurt. We don't want our kids to see us sitting in that seat of failure.
1: Sure.
0: And so we hide it away. And I would just encourage us all, like, let people watch you lose. Let people watch you fail. Because here's what they learn. It's inevitable. We're all going to fail.
1: Right.
0: They're going to watch how you get back up. They're going to watch how you treat people. They're going to watch your bruised ego, and they're going to watch the sportsmanship. And I hope what they're watching is good and noble and full of character. Don't be a sore loser. Lose with integrity. Lose with graciousness. And lose with the determination that you're going to learn from that loss, and you're going to go about it differently, and you're going to excel the next time you attempt it.
1: Yes.
0: Because that's going to be what changes their life. They're not going to be afraid of losing. They've watched you do it and you've survived it. So don't hide it away. Put it on display. Let them see you fail. I hope you don't fail a lot, but I'm just saying, man, that's a gift wrapped up for them.
1: Yeah.
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7: I don't know about you, but I love a good answered prayer story, you know? But what happens on the days when your prayers still feel really hard and complicated? When I think about stories from the Bible, I see this show up constantly. Abraham prayed for a son. He got Isaac, but was also asked to sacrifice him. That wasn't a story he thought would be a part of their family's life. Paul preached the gospel, yet prayed for God to take away the thorn in his flesh. God reminded him that his grace was sufficient to see Paul through. Mary gave birth to the Savior of the world and still witnessed him die on a cross. A humble servant through and through. A life with God isn't promised to be easy, but it is always worth it. So I hope you see and feel God's nearness in your prayers. A reminder that you are never alone. On the days things are falling apart, I hope you feel him next to you. I hope you realize he's still listening, and I hope you feel the joy of the adventure that is walking with God.
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8: He hears you, even if we don't always hear him. 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Psalm 34:6 says, "In my desperation, I prayed, and the Lord listened. He saved me from all my troubles." I'm Kara, and that's your verse of the day on K-Love.

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certainly not the news that I was anticipating this morning, but in honor of the life and the generosity of Dolly Parton, here is her song with Zach Williams, There Was Jesus, on K-Love. Every

0: Sometimes you don't know why you're feeling so stressed. Your body is tense. And then you start to unravel the events of the day or the last couple of days. And you're like, that makes sense. I'm Lori, here with you at the K-Love Afternoon Show. Sometimes it's just even opening up our news feed, hearing today about people that have passed away. It makes you all reflect of the life that we're living. But I just wanted to share with you today that if you're just feeling that stress in your body, just feeling that deep breath, take that deep breath, spend some time talking with the Lord. And if you just need a friend on the other side of a phone call right now, just to remind you of what's true of God, His promises, His goodness, you can call our K-Love pastors. That's why they're here. They're real people, by the way, too. They're not like bots. They're here in the building, just a couple floors down from us. They would love to be able to chat with you today. If your heart is feeling heavy and you're like, hey, would you just pray? You can call them 800-525-5683, or I know there's a lot of phone numbers. Just remember klove.com and you can get them there.
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0: up with a lot of things. 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But I'm thankful that we have a place that we can go, a well we can drink from that will never run dry.
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2: He hears you, even if we don't always hear him. When you cry out, he hears you. Psalm 34:6 says, "In my desperation, I prayed, and the Lord listened. He saved me from all my troubles." I'm Kara, and that's your verse of the day on KLove.

World. It feels like a fulfilling summer here at the Caleb Afternoon Show when I can say I have been backstage and I have legitimately pranked Crowder, Phil Wickham, John Reddick, Franny Cash, all the Tarion. Those videos, by the way, if you are into some good pranks, man, me too. We posted the latest one yesterday over on our Instagram, Caleb Afternoon Show. You got to watch to the end. John Reddick, he does not disappoint. You might need a laugh today.

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Me too. And here's the good news right now, because K-Love On Demand was live in Atlanta, Georgia, and they bring in us the entire show for us to watch and enjoy all of the songs that we have loved through the years. 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

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Me too. 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

Parents that are sitting on the sidelines, bless your heart. You guys are putting in the time. I love that. But I know that you're not always sitting on the sidelines in your cars. And so I want to make sure that your favorite music goes with you along those sidelines as you are waiting for practices to get done. Download the K-Love app and all that music is right there, whatever sideline you're cheering along. Oh,

0: All right. Got a little bit of a confession to make to you right now. I am absolutely awful at writing thank you notes. It's just, I attempt. My heart is there. It doesn't get across the finish line. I'm Lori here with you at the K-Love Afternoon Show. I remember even in third grade, my mom would make us after every birthday party, sit down, write all the thank you cards. And I did that. I even licked all the envelopes, all the things. Years later, and when I say years later, I was in college. We were going through old boxes of report cards and newspaper clippings, and my mom found that stack of thank you cards from third grade. And guess what she did? She sent those suckers. Yeah, put those in the mail. People were getting like thank you notes for pound puppies, and they're like, what was this? Here's the point, all right? This is me right now telling you thank you. It's not a thank you card that's going to be put in your mailbox. It's me right now saying to you, thank you. Thank you for giving here at K-Love. Because of your generosity, we're a listener-supported station. None of this would be possible without people just like you that give. And because you give, I just got off the phone with a sweet friend in Arizona. She's a hospice nurse. Do you know what that is? She's walking into people's moments of deepest grief as people are preparing to pass away. She is walking in to them, processing their anger, their grief, their sadness, and she is bringing order and calm and peace to those spaces. And as she gets in her car and she goes home, she listens to K-Love, because these are the songs that God just uses to take that burden off of her shoulders, to remind her, this is the place, this is the calling, let me be God. And you do that. You provide those songs for her. And that's just one example. So I just want to say thank you. Thank you. Thank you. Thank you. Put a stamp on it. Take it. You can't hang this one on the fridge, but man, from the bottom of my heart, you're making a difference. Thank you for being involved.
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6: Have you ever felt like you're an imposter or a fraud? As though you're unworthy of the way that God has tried to bless you, or the job you have, or the friendships that he's put into your life? If so, you're not alone. There's a great prayer that's prayed in the Bible in 1 Chronicles 4 by a man named Jabez. He prays for God to bless him, and God does. He prays for God to enlarge his platform or his borders, and God does. The next prayer he prays is so important because he prayed the other two. He says, God, I pray that your hand would be with me. Charles Spurgeon says that his promotion came because of his devotion. But the reason that Jabez knew to pray, I need your hand with me, is that without it, I'll never be able to handle all that God's entrusted to me. So the next time you feel like a fraud, just let that be a light on the dashboard telling you to be dependent on God.
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9: McClinahan leads an initiative and resource called Tend, which enables American churches to use simple acts of creation care like community gardening to forge deep discipleship and evangelism opportunity.
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a favorite song here on K-Love? 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

I've been getting a lot of phone calls today hearing the same news that I heard. I'm Lori with you here at the K-Love Afternoon Show, hearing the news about Dolly Parton earlier today. I wanted to play this song in her honor. A generous woman, a legacy she left. Here's for King and Country and Dolly Parton, God Only Knows, on K-Love.

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1: Lori, how do you, like, just get me into these situations?
0: You were hired with the explicit instructions you make sure she stays out of jail.
1: Good grief. I know it was written in pencil, but I didn't think it'd be this.
0: We're the K-Love Afternoon Show. We are making exaggerated statements, but I do love a good prank, Styx.
1: I know you do.
0: It just tickles. It just delights my little heart. And so when given the opportunity, we were backstage in New York City.
1: Yep.
0: And I said, well, you know, if you only get 30 seconds with every single artist, you might as well just swing for the fences.
1: Here we go.
0: And so we played a little prank. Like, just take, for example, sitting down with Phil Wickham, Tarian, and Franny Cash, asking them a question, and they answered their own questions. Were you a pretty involved husband in the delivery room?
2: I was way more comfortable, like, reading a Narnia book in the back of the room.
0: Tarian, on a scale of 1 to 10, how excited are you to talk with me right now?
3: 2.
0: What perfume are you wearing right now?
3: It's called Unicorn Snot, and I like it.
1: Where do you even get that?
0: So it's like the little prank where you ask them another question and then you take whatever their answers are and then you switch it up. And there is one artist. I have not shared the audio yet.
1: Lori, I don't think you can play that.
0: No, I'm going to, because listen, this man loves a prank. His mom was on the K-Love Mother's Day show.
1: This is true.
0: And she said, do not prank my son, John Reddick, if you are not prepared for it to come back on you in spades.
1: Here we go.
0: I think I've done him dirty, quite literally. What's the longest that you have ever sat on the toilet just scrolling on your phone?
4: I'm bad. A day and a half. I don't do it anymore.
0: Listen, if you want a good laugh today, that full video of all of the pranks that we pulled backstage in New York City is posted over on our Instagram account, K-Love Afternoon Show. And I guess shots fired, John. I'm ready for you to come back and bring the prank.
5: Life can get so busy that sometimes you put off the really important stuff until your brain forgets about it too. I'm Mandy, and I've yet to create a will. And I'm still young at heart, and it's just been something that I've always said I'd get around to, but I haven't. So if you're in that same spot, would you join me? And before you do, 2 very important things. 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
1: Hey, what's up, K-Love? It's Toby Mac, and this is the story behind my song, Lord, It Feels Good. Lord, it feels good. How are we possibly going to know that God loves us if we don't give him a voice into our lives by stopping and opening his word? I wrote this one after one of those moments where I stopped. It's supposed to make you smile, bob your head, as you should be doing, because Lord, it feels good to be loved by you.
2: It's been a really hard year. 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And the music just reminds me every day that I'm not alone, even though I feel like I am. Jesus is with me, and he never leaves me.
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What I'm about to tell you doesn't just apply to this moment in the middle of your day. I'm Lori, here with you at the K-Love Afternoon Show. Every single hour, every single day, you can call in and talk with our K-Love pastors. They are here for you. It's one of the most beautiful floors to come to if you're ever doing a tour here at the K-Love Studios. Floor two are the pastors. They answer every phone call, talking with you, praying with you. 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

It's an interesting idea to talk about what is the purpose of prayer. I was talking with my dad about that this morning on the way in. I think part of the purpose is to get my heart in alignment with God's will. Not my will, but yours. That's what the song reminds me of. It's Katie Nicole, Have Your Way on K-Love.

He has been hard at work, number one, being a brand new dad, but number two, releasing a brand new album. Cochran & Company, we cannot wait for all the music that is coming our way. Here's What Grace Can Do on K-Love.

0: think one of our worst habits is taking one bad hour and then just sentencing the rest of our day. Is like, oh, it was terrible. Nah, don't do that. I'm Lori with you here at K-Love. I can do that so easily too. So I'm preaching to myself. But if today started off a little bit rough, maybe you said something you shouldn't have said in a conversation, or you didn't get the work done that you needed to get done, or I don't know, you wasted some time this morning. Don't let that one bad thing be the sentence for the rest of our day. You know, because that's not how God sees us. God's mercies, they are for us in this moment. Have a conversation with God. God, ugh, man, I messed that up. Okay. And then move on. Because the good news is that there is still some Tuesday left to get some great wins banked in today. That one bad thing, it doesn't become the entire day's identity. Yeah? God's got you. Take a deep breath. You're doing a great job.
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3: 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Judd Wilhite.
4: Have you ever heard the phrase, lightning never strikes the same place twice? Well, it turns out it's a myth. A single tree is often hit multiple times in the same storm. And did you know the Empire State Building has been hit 100 times a year? Here's another myth. God doesn't care about my suffering. When pain is present, God is somehow absent. But listen to 1 Peter 1:8. It says, so when your faith remains strong through many trials, it will bring you much praise and glory and honor on the day when Christ Jesus is revealed to the whole world. Your pain is not pointless. God works within your trials. So even when life is getting worse, you can become better. Your suffering does not mean that God has given up on you. It means he's preparing you for a greater future. Don't buy into the myth that God has abandoned you. He can use your greatest loss to bring about your greatest gains.
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5: He hears you, even if we don't always hear him. 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Psalm 34:6 says, in my desperation, I prayed and the Lord listened. He saved me from all my troubles. I'm Kara, and that's your verse of the day on K-Love.

and Lori hanging with you here at the K-Love Afternoon Show. If you just caught the end of that clip where we got to prank Phil Wickham, John Reddick, Terry, and Franny Cash backstage in New York City, you're definitely going to want to watch that video. It is posted over on our Instagram account. 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But only watch it if you like a good prank. 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
1: A lot of people have been counting down to this day on their calendar. 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
1: 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Why? Because it's still summer outside. You're not going to want to miss this. Coming up on the K-Love Afternoon Show.
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2: What up, my K-Love family? 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And my friend Jervis Campbell and I wrote this song called Hold Me Up.
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6: He hears you, even if we don't always hear him. When you cry out, he hears you. Psalm 34:6 says, "In my desperation, I prayed, and the Lord listened. He saved me from all my troubles." I'm Kara, and that's your verse of the day on K-Love.

for many of us, seeing the news this morning, the tragic news of the death of Dolly Parton. A lot of memories, a lot of songs come to mind. But Zach Williams, who made music with Dolly, is going to be calling into the K-Love Afternoon Show just to share some of his firsthand experiences with Dolly Parton. That's coming up here on K-Love. Here's Zach Williams now.

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Coming up next, we've got Zach Williams joining us here live on the K-Love Afternoon Show. You are

0: Zach Williams, thank you for joining us today on the K-Love Afternoon Show. What's something that you just want to share about something that stood out as you got to work and be friends with Dolly Parton?
1: I mean, she was amazing. She was a special lady, just as real as you could get. I mean, just down to earth, everything that you would hope, you know, she would be, you know, when you get to meet somebody like that and work with somebody like that, just champion, you know, for the underdogs. And just, I mean, she stood on her beliefs, you know, she talked about Jesus every time she got a chance. And I mean, even the day that we met, we were sharing stories and she was talking about growing up in church. And, you know, I got to work with her on There Was Jesus, and then we did Looking for You together. And then, you know, just never in my wildest dreams, you know, would I have ever imagined having that opportunity. But yeah, I mean, she had a way about her. I remember the day that we showed up to work on There Was Jesus, and it was just me and my producer and my manager. And I think she had a manager and somebody with her. And, you know, she showed up just dressed like she was going to an award show and and just went right to work, you know. And it was like every take that she was doing, you know, we were like, man, this is the one. This is awesome. And she would say, give me another one. I'm starting to feel the spirit, you know, let me have another take. And I was like, you do whatever you want to do. And I mean, she wanted to serve the song. She believed in the song. I remember her telling me the day that we were there, she said, I think this is the best song I've ever heard. I just was grateful to be a small part of her story. And I mean, honestly, she had a tremendous impact on my life and my career. Man, yeah, just it's a sad day. I wasn't prepared.
0: Yeah, how do you prepare for that?
1: Yeah, I wasn't prepared for how that was going to affect me, you know?
0: Yeah. So. People have been calling in since our show started today and just saying, would you please play There Was Jesus?
1: Yeah.
0: With Zach and Dolly. And one person in particular said that song saved my life.
1: She was just a real down-to-earth person, and there was nothing phony about her, you know. And I'm, like I said, just grateful to have known her for a short time.
0: We're going to take a quick break, but we have got more with Zach Williams and a special song tribute to Dolly Parton coming up here on the K-Love Afternoon Show.
2: 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Yay! You survived summer. Your reward? Alarm clocks, homework, and school pickup lines. Let's try that again. 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
3: The combination of joy and fun builds strength in each of us. It's not the most logical or obvious conclusion people jump to when they think about fun, but it's right there in the Bible. Nehemiah 8 verse 10 says, "Do not grieve, for the joy of the Lord is your strength." That verse appears as part of a sermon being shared with the smallish group of God's people who have returned from exile to rebuild the wall around Jerusalem. They're heartbroken over their city and over their sin, but the preacher encourages them to find joy because they belong to God. Their whole moment is a kind of crescendo of the restoration that the Lord is bringing about in their story and in their city. Living a life that seeks restoration makes us strong so that we can carry joy and hope everywhere we go. And with our eyes and hearts open, we can see how God has restored in the past, which builds our faith in the now so that the way we look toward the future is entirely covered with joyful hope.
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0: A lot of us hearing the news today, the tragic loss of Dolly Parton. It's so great to talk with you, Zach Williams, here at the K-Love Afternoon Show, because you worked with Dolly. You've got your own personal stories. Is there one that stands out to you?
1: I remember we were in Dollywood and we were working on this Christmas movie, and we were sitting kind of having some time between shoots, and she said, "What are you working on?" And I said, "Well, I got a new record coming out." I said, "I've got some songs, you know." I said, "I've got one in particular that I really love. It's called Looking for You." And she said, "Well, play it for me." And I played it. And as I was playing the song, she started humming along, kind of little harmony parts. And I was like, "Oh, that sounds pretty good." And the song finished, and she was in tears. And she said, "Why didn't you ask me to sing on that?" And I said, "Well, I didn't know if you want to." She said, "Well, duh, you know." Like, she said, "I want to." And I said, "Well, then, do you want to sing on it?" She was like, "Absolutely." And so we ended up getting to do that song together.
0: Well, thank you for sharing that story with us. Here is Zach Williams and Dolly Parton, Looking for You, only here on K-Love. All the time.

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It's been a day and you need to release some energy. You need some energy. We got it. Right place, right time. I'm Christina K-Love.

0: chances we have to hear his voice. Like recently, there's a couple decisions that I needed to make and just trying to figure out, like, is this the thing I need to do? Should I go here or go there? In regards to this particular situation. So then I remember Joshua chapter 1, verse 9, which says, "Have I not commanded you? Be strong and courageous. Do not be afraid, for the Lord your God will be with you wherever you go, Christina. Whatever you decide, God will show up." And that's the message. So yeah, you're kind of needing to hear some things from God. And the way we get close to his voice is staying close to the Bible. Hey, this is why we have the verse of the day, too. Yeah, you should sign up. Mm-hmm. 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
1: 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I'm Mandy, and I've yet to create a will. And I'm still young at heart, and it's just been something that I've always said I'd get around to, but I haven't. So if you're in that same spot, would you join me? And before you do, two very important things. 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
1: 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And it's helped me so much. And it's helped me grow closer to God and stay grounded in my faith. I get to worship Him and feel His Spirit.
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0: to watch me burn.
1: Yes, this is Christina. What's up, Hannah?
2: I love listening to Caleb in San Jose, California.
1: Aw, Hannah, we love you back, girl, in San Jose, California. Thanks

0: You know, 5'9 is actually above average height for a woman.
1: Thank you.
0: Like 5'6. I'm 5'6. That's average. You're
1: okay.
0: You're an Amazon princess.
1: The one who careth the most. I have to say that every single time I say her name. But you know her as the one who does songs and stories here on K-Love. We were talking recently about my 6'4", 240. Height, weight, not a requirement, just a little request of the Lord when he decides to send my husband. And here's the thing. People have gotten on to me about that. They're like, Christina, really? 6'4", 240? And I'm like, look, I'm not saying I'm rejecting all others. I'm just saying at 5'9", I just want to feel like a little dainty princess.
0: But so, I think there's like a legitimate scientific reason why 6'4 to you feels like a good height though.
1: Okay.
0: So women generally, you know, people are more nuanced than this, but overall we are attracted and end up with men where our nose hits right at their armpit because that's the highest concentration of pheromones. So you go in for that hug and it's just like, you know, yep. It's just right there. It tells you so much information about them.
1: Is that go around sniffing armpits?
0: See where you fall. Yeah, see where you hit.
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5: God not only wants the mistakes we've made, he wants the ones we're making. 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The first step after a stumble must be in the direction of the cross. 1 John 1:9 promises if we confess our sins to God, he can always be trusted to forgive us and take our sins away. 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The doctor said, there's no need for you to make a will. You'll be fine. Oh, I'm not making a will. 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God wants that list. He wants you to leave it at the cross. 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
6: He hears you. Even if we don't always hear him, when you cry out, he hears you. Psalm 34:6 says, in my desperation, I prayed and the Lord listened. He saved me from all my troubles. I'm Kara, and that's your verse of the day on K-Love. Oh, Lord, I-

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0: so long.
1: I'm so disappointed that I haven't done this yet, but really it's the timing. Taking a pottery class. A couple weeks ago, I signed up for one, paid money and everything, but they need a minimum to have the class, and they didn't meet that, so they had to cancel it. Then the next weekend, I was out of town. I won't be able to do it this weekend, so it's going to be another week or two before I can actually use my credit and get in the class behind the potter's wheel and put my hands in some clay. And then, just yesterday, I was watching a YouTube video of a class doing some pottery, but this very advanced. So they're making a vase. They're making like these very intricate, detailed kind of art pieces. And I'm just like, that's amazing. My goal is to make a bowl when I get in there. Now, I know people have warned me. They're like, Christina, it's your first time behind the wheel. Okay. You're going to get what you get. So just be mindful of that. And I am, but I'm excited. This is building the anticipation to get behind the wheel and see what we come up with. So anyway, the goal is still the bowl. When I get in there, we'll see what happens.
2: 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Yay! 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
5: Tell those demons run and hide and tremble at the name of Jesus.
4: And it really comes from a journey of battling depression and anxiety through different seasons of my life. 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When his name is spoken, darkness has to leave.
5: Darkness has to leave up in the inside. 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
6: My drive to and from work is usually about 45 minutes, and it's a lot of time to think. Just helps clear my mind and remind me of the joy the Lord gives despite the hardships this

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2: He hears you, even if we don't always hear him. When you cry out, he hears you. Psalm 34:6 says, "In my desperation, I prayed, and the Lord listened. 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I'm Kareth, and that's your verse of the day on K-Love.

0: I'm Jim from San Antonio. I like hearing your voice. I mean, I've been listening to Caleb for a while. Gotten familiar with you now. And you're a pleasant end to my day.
1: Oh, my goodness. Jim, thank you. That's really sweet. Thank you so much.
0: Yes, ma'am.

0: On the night you're falling all to pieces, you can bring your lonely heart to Jesus. What if I told you that I believe it?
1: I don't know. I just feel like fall festivities generally get the ladies excited. Not everybody. I get that. Not all the girlies are about the fall things, but most. And so I was just curious about the fellas. I mean, like, what is it that you have on your fall bucket list, if anything at all? So I hit the K-Love streets earlier, also known as the K-Love offices. And my friend Corey just happened to be like right there. So I was like, let me ask.
2: Do you have a fall bucket list?
3: It's not too many festive things. It's just my burn pile accumulates over the summer.
2: Okay, explain that. What's a burn pile?
3: There's like lots of brush and vines and rose like creeper bushes that are on the edge of our property that I've been clearing out, and it always makes a big burn pile.
2: Okay, that sounds so rugged and manly. That's exactly, that makes sense. It's

0: 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I get it.
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3: K-Love, 1 minute of encouragement. 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
4: One day, the disciples got trapped in a storm at sea. And as the winds howled and waves crashed, the terrified men found Jesus below deck, sleeping. They woke him and they asked a powerful question. Do you not care if we die? Have you ever questioned God's care? I mean, prayers may go unanswered or God seems absent and you wonder, like, do I even matter to him at all? Well, here's how Jesus responded. He said, "Oh, you of little faith." And then he commanded the storm to be still. One day Jesus will calm your storm as well. But in the meantime, he can calm you. Don't jump ship. Don't lose hope. Be still and have faith that God not only cares about you, but that he is with you.
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0: Hi, what's your name?
1: Bo,
0: that's a solid name. I like it. How old are you?
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0: What is it?
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0: Yes, that's such a good song. 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I got

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